0: Mr. Rubio defended the decision to lift sanctions on Iran, calling it a temporary 60-day measure. Fiona Mee has more from Dubai.
1: There's been consistent messaging here from the Secretary of State with all of his Gulf allies here in the region. And he's really attempted to propose this understanding, memorandum of understanding, as a mechanism for peace in the region rather than a concession to Tehran. And he has done that. We saw him sit down here in the United Arab Emirates on Wednesday morning, really setting out security as the main priority, given the UAE was the main target of the hostility very early on and received over 2,500 missiles intercepted here.
0: From Feature Story News in New York, I'm Mitch McCann, and that was The Week in Review.
2: My family always look after me, so I look after them by lending them my Sudocrem. It's not just for babies, it's for everybody. My darling sister swears by it for eczema. The show-off uses it for cuts and grazes. And Romeo over here relies on it to treat acne spots. Sudocrem has got the whole family covered. And of course, it's great for nappy rash. Bit of privacy, please. Sudocrem, not just for babies, for everybody.
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1: Feature story news in New York. I'm Mitch McCann with the Week in Review. The death toll from Venezuela's twin earthquakes rose sharply to at least 589 on Friday, with the United States pledging $150 million in aid and deploying military assets to support the rescue effort. The rapid American response comes after a period of diplomatic realignment between Washington and Caracas following the removal of former President Nicolas Maduro earlier this year. Before the quake struck on Wednesday, the United Nations said nearly 8 million people in Venezuela were already in need of humanitarian support. Alistair D'Souza has more from Washington.
2: Remember, we had this military intervention by the U.S. right earlier this year that saw the Venezuelan then-president Nicolas Maduro remove, bringing a reset in relations between the U.S. and Venezuela's interim leader, Delcy Rodriguez. Now, for decades, to put some context into this, the Venezuelan people have really seen a side of the U.S. that's been rather hostile. First, for example, during Maduro's rule, right, the U.S. imposed all these economic sanctions. Then after his removal, the mood really became transactional under Rodriguez.
1: France continued to swelter under record-breaking temperatures this week, leading the French Prime Minister to activate the country's highest public health emergency level. Forecasters say the most dangerous heat is now shifting eastward across the European continent. Ross Cullen has more from Paris.
3: The situation is slightly better. We are now below 40 degrees. Today here in Paris, it is 36. So that is better to be a few degrees cooler. It is still very hot in a city with no air conditioning. It's going to be 41 degrees this afternoon in the far east of France. And then that is going to move into Germany, the Czech Republic and Austria over the weekend, where they're expecting 41 to 42 degrees there on Sunday.
1: U.S. Secretary of State Marco Rubio spent much of the week in the Middle East. His itinerary included meetings with Gulf Cooperation Council representatives in Bahrain on Thursday in what was the last leg of a three-nation tour to build support for the Memorandum of Understanding that Washington signed with Tehran. Before leaving Kuwait, Mr. Rubio defended the decision to lift sanctions on Iran, calling it a temporary 60-day measure. Fiona Mee has more from Dubai.
4: There's been consistent messaging here from the Secretary of State with all of his Gulf allies here in the region. And he's really attempted to propose this understanding, memorandum of understanding, as a mechanism for peace in the region rather than a concession to Tehran. And he has done that. We saw him sit down here in the United Arab Emirates on Wednesday morning, really setting out security as the main priority, given the UAE was the main target of the hostility very early on and received over 2,500 missiles intercepted here.
1: From Feature Story News in New York, I'm Mitch McCann, and that was the Week in Review.
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1: From Feature Story News in New York, I'm Mitch McCann with the Week in Review. The death toll from Venezuela's twin earthquakes rose sharply to at least 589 on Friday, with the United States pledging $150 million in aid and deploying military assets to support the rescue effort. The rapid American response comes after a period of diplomatic realignment between Washington and Caracas following the removal of former President Nicolas Maduro earlier this year. Before the quake struck on Wednesday, the United Nations said nearly 8 million people in Venezuela were already in need of humanitarian support. Alistair D'Souza has more from Washington.
2: Remember, we had this military intervention by the U.S. right earlier this year that saw the Venezuelan then-president Nicolas Maduro remove, bringing a reset in relations between the U.S. and Venezuela's interim leader, Delcy Rodriguez. Now, for decades, to put some context into this, the Venezuelan people have really seen a side of the U.S. that's been rather hostile. First, for example, during Maduro's rule, right, the U.S. imposed all these economic sanctions. Then after his removal, the mood really became transactional under Rodriguez.
1: France continued to swelter under record-breaking temperatures this week, leading the French Prime Minister to activate the country's highest public health emergency level. Forecasters say the most dangerous heat is now shifting eastward across the European continent. Ross Cullen has more from Paris.
3: The situation is slightly better. We are now below 40 degrees. Today here in Paris, it is 36. So that is better to be a few degrees cooler. It is still very hot in a city with no air conditioning. It's going to be 41 degrees this afternoon in the far east of France. And then that is going to move into Germany, the Czech Republic and Austria over the weekend, where they're expecting 41 to 42 degrees there on Sunday.
1: U.S. Secretary of State Marco Rubio spent much of the week in the Middle East. His itinerary included meetings with Gulf Cooperation Council representatives in Bahrain on Thursday and what was the last leg of a three-nation tour to build support for the Memorandum of Understanding that Washington signed with Tehran. Before leaving Kuwait, Mr. Rubio defended the decision to lift sanctions on Iran, calling it a temporary 60-day measure. Fiona Mee has more from Dubai.
4: There's been consistent messaging here from the Secretary of State with all of his Gulf allies here in the region. And he's really attempted to propose this understanding, memorandum of understanding, as a mechanism for peace in the region rather than a concession to Tehran. And he has done that. We saw him sit down here in the United Arab Emirates on Wednesday morning, really setting out security as the main priority, given the UAE was the main target of the hostility very early on and received over 2,500 missiles intercepted here.
1: From Feature Story News in New York, I'm Mitch McCann, and that was the Week in Review.
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to my man. Don't just sit there like a fool. 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You wanna be my baby?

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1: Feature story news in New York. I'm Mitch McCann with the Week in Review. The death toll from Venezuela's twin earthquakes rose sharply to at least 589 on Friday, with the United States pledging $150 million in aid and deploying military assets to support the rescue effort. The rapid American response comes after a period of diplomatic realignment between Washington and Caracas following the removal of former President Nicolas Maduro earlier this year. Before the quake struck on Wednesday, the United Nations said nearly 8 million people in Venezuela were already in need of humanitarian support. Alistair D'Souza has more from Washington.
2: Remember, we had this military intervention by the U.S. right earlier this year that saw the Venezuelan then-president Nicolas Maduro remove, bringing a reset in relations between the U.S. and Venezuela's interim leader, Delcy Rodriguez. Now, for decades, to put some context into this, the Venezuelan people have really seen a side of the U.S. that's been rather hostile. First, for example, during Maduro's rule, right, the U.S. imposed all these economic sanctions. Then after his removal, the mood really became transactional under Rodriguez.
1: France continued to swelter under record-breaking temperatures this week, leading the French Prime Minister to activate the country's highest public health emergency level. Forecasters say the most dangerous heat is now shifting eastward across the European continent. Ross Cullen has more from Paris.
3: The situation is slightly better. We are now below 40 degrees. Today here in Paris, it is 36. So that is better to be a few degrees cooler. It is still very hot in a city with no air conditioning. It's going to be 41 degrees this afternoon in the far east of France. And then that is going to move into Germany, the Czech Republic and Austria over the weekend, where they're expecting 41 to 42 degrees there on Sunday.
1: U.S. Secretary of State Marco Rubio spent much of the week in the Middle East. His itinerary included meetings with Gulf Cooperation Council representatives in Bahrain on Thursday in what was the last leg of a three-nation tour to build support for the Memorandum of Understanding that Washington signed with Tehran. Before leaving Kuwait, Mr. Rubio defended the decision to lift sanctions on Iran, calling it a temporary 60-day measure. Fiona Mee has more from Dubai.
4: There's been consistent messaging here from the Secretary of State with all of his Gulf allies here in the region. And he's really attempted to propose this understanding, memorandum of understanding, as a mechanism for peace in the region rather than a concession to Tehran. And he has done that. We saw him sit down here in the United Arab Emirates on Wednesday morning, really setting out security as the main priority, given the UAE was the main target of the hostility very early on and received over 2,500 missiles intercepted here.
1: From Feature Story News in New York, I'm Mitch McCann, and that was the Week in Review.
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1: Story news in New York. I'm Mitch McCann with the Week in Review. The death toll from Venezuela's twin earthquakes rose sharply to at least 589 on Friday, with the United States pledging $150 million in aid and deploying military assets to support the rescue effort. The rapid American response comes after a period of diplomatic realignment between Washington and Caracas following the removal of former President Nicolas Maduro earlier this year. Before the quake struck on Wednesday, the United Nations said nearly 8 million people in Venezuela were already in need of humanitarian support. Alistair D'Souza has more from Washington.
2: Remember, we had this military intervention by the U.S. right earlier this year that saw the Venezuelan then-president Nicolas Maduro remove, bringing a reset in relations between the U.S. and Venezuela's interim leader, Delcy Rodriguez. Now, for decades, to put some context into this, the Venezuelan people have really seen a side of the U.S. that's been rather hostile. First, for example, during Maduro's rule, right, the U.S. imposed all these economic sanctions. Then after his removal, the mood really became transactional under Rodriguez.
1: France continued to swelter under record-breaking temperatures this week, leading the French Prime Minister to activate the country's highest public health emergency level. Forecasters say the most dangerous heat is now shifting eastward across the European continent. Ross Cullen has more from Paris.
3: The situation is slightly better. We are now below 40 degrees. Today here in Paris, it is 36. So that is better to be a few degrees cooler. It is still very hot in a city with no air conditioning. It's going to be 41 degrees this afternoon in the far east of France. And then that is going to move into Germany, the Czech Republic and Austria over the weekend, where they're expecting 41 to 42 degrees there on Sunday.
1: U.S. Secretary of State Marco Rubio spent much of the week in the Middle East. His itinerary included meetings with Gulf Cooperation Council representatives in Bahrain on Thursday in what was the last leg of a three-nation tour to build support for the Memorandum of Understanding that Washington signed with Tehran. Before leaving Kuwait, Mr. Rubio defended the decision to lift sanctions on Iran, calling it a temporary 60-day measure. Fiona Mee has more from Dubai.
4: There's been consistent messaging here from the Secretary of State with all of his Gulf allies here in the region. And he's really attempted to propose this understanding, memorandum of understanding, as a mechanism for peace in the region rather than a concession to Tehran. And he has done that. We saw him sit down here in the United Arab Emirates on Wednesday morning, really setting out security as the main priority, given the UAE was the main target of the hostility very early on and received over 2,500 missiles intercepted here.
1: From Feature Story News in New York, I'm Mitch McCann, and that was the Week in Review.
5: Family always look after me, so I look after them by lending them my Sudocrem. It's not just for babies, it's for everybody. My darling sister swears by it for eczema. The show-off uses it for cuts and grazes. And Romeo over here relies on it to treat acne spots. Sudocrem has got the whole family covered. And of course, it's great for nappy rash. Bit of privacy, please. Sudocrem, not just for babies, for everybody.
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1: Story news in New York. I'm Mitch McCann with the Week in Review. The death toll from Venezuela's twin earthquakes rose sharply to at least 589 on Friday, with the United States pledging $150 million in aid and deploying military assets to support the rescue effort. The rapid American response comes after a period of diplomatic realignment between Washington and Caracas following the removal of former President Nicolas Maduro earlier this year. Before the quake struck on Wednesday, the United Nations said nearly 8 million people in Venezuela were already in need of humanitarian support. Alistair D'Souza has more from Washington.
2: Remember, we had this military intervention by the U.S. right earlier this year that saw the Venezuelan then-president Nicolas Maduro remove, bringing a reset in relations between the U.S. and Venezuela's interim leader, Delcy Rodriguez. Now, for decades, to put some context into this, the Venezuelan people have really seen a side of the U.S. that's been rather hostile. First, for example, during Maduro's rule, right, the U.S. imposed all these economic sanctions. Then after his removal, the mood really became transactional under Rodriguez.
1: France continued to swelter under record-breaking temperatures this week, leading the French Prime Minister to activate the country's highest public health emergency level. Forecasters say the most dangerous heat is now shifting eastward across the European continent. Ross Cullen has more from Paris.
3: The situation is slightly better. We are now below 40 degrees. Today here in Paris, it is 36. So that is better to be a few degrees cooler. It is still very hot in a city with no air conditioning. It's going to be 41 degrees this afternoon in the far east of France. And then that is going to move into Germany, the Czech Republic and Austria over the weekend, where they're expecting 41 to 42 degrees there on Sunday.
1: U.S. Secretary of State Marco Rubio spent much of the week in the Middle East. His itinerary included meetings with Gulf Cooperation Council representatives in Bahrain on Thursday in what was the last leg of a three-nation tour to build support for the Memorandum of Understanding that Washington signed with Tehran. Before leaving Kuwait, Mr. Rubio defended the decision to lift sanctions on Iran, calling it a temporary 60-day measure. Fiona Mee has more from Dubai.
4: There's been consistent messaging here from the Secretary of State with all of his Gulf allies here in the region. And he's really attempted to propose this understanding, memorandum of understanding, as a mechanism for peace in the region rather than a concession to Tehran. And he has done that. We saw him sit down here in the United Arab Emirates on Wednesday morning, really setting out security as the main priority, given the UAE was the main target of the hostility very early on and received over 2,500 missiles intercepted here.
1: From Feature Story News in New York, I'm Mitch McCann, and that was the Week in Review.
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1: From Feature Story News in New Delhi, I'm Neha Punia. A senior Trump administration official says the US and Iran are still talking with technical discussions planned for the coming days, even as Iran's Revolutionary Guard launches missiles at American bases in the Gulf. Tammy Trujillo has more.
2: Tensions continue to flare as the US and Iran exchange strikes in the Persian Gulf. Iran launched attacks on Bahrain and Kuwait following US strikes and a further test of the fragile ceasefire agreement signed by both countries. The attacks come after US forces carried out a second wave of strikes against Iran in response to Iranian drones targeting ships in the Strait of Hormuz. UN Ambassador Mike Waltz said the U.S. will militarily take down Iran's infrastructure if Tehran tries to control access to that key waterway.
3: The Iranian regime thinks for a second that President Trump is going to stand by while Iran continues to attack international shipping without a response, or our bases without a response. They're sadly mistaken.
2: He made the comment on Fox News Sunday.
1: Analysts say that U.S. President Donald Trump is facing mounting pressure to keep negotiations on track because of the upcoming midterms. Alistair D'Souza has more.
4: Trump is once again threatening to annihilate Iran since signing that interim deal about 10 days ago. Trump has said that he could resume military action on Iran, but this is his most menacing response since the ceasefire extension. Now, on a social media post, Trump warning Iran that there may come a point when the U.S. will no longer stay reasonable and will be forced to complete the job, referring, of course, to the U.S. bombings on Iran. He says, quote, "If that happens, Iran will no longer exist." Now, in April this year, Trump made a similar threat to Iran, saying a whole civilization will die tonight. But beyond all the tough talk, right, Trump wants this war in Iran over with. After all, a closed Strait of Hormuz means those higher prices at the pump, and that is not the economic story that Trump wants to be telling heading into the midterms in November. He needs trade flowing. He really needs some sort of win to sell to voters.
1: Meanwhile, an American judge has asked the Justice Department to explain why it decided to drop criminal charges against Indian billionaire Gautam Adani. The case had charged Adani with securities fraud and wire fraud stemming from an alleged bribery scheme. Adani denied all wrongdoing, but charges were dropped in May. Rebecca Bundon has more.
5: Shares in Adani's company slipped in morning trade because it appears that this case is not over yet. The US Justice Department had asked the court to dismiss its criminal case against Indian billionaire Gautam Adani, but US District Judge Nicholas Garofis is now saying that they need to explain to justify their decision to drop criminal charges against the Indian billionaire. Now, he's ordered the Justice Department to provide more details by the 13th of July.
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Beyond Your Decades Breakfast. We're going to get into your lyric again then. First up for your Monday morning, these are lyrics I've got for you. First one of the working week. Here in my car, I feel safest of all. I can lock all my doors. What is that song today? Any ideas on that one? Here in my car, I feel safest of all. I can lock all my doors.

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I bet she wouldn't as well. What a career she's had. Your decades breakfast on a Monday morning, back to the start of the week on this day, 1984. Bruce Springsteen, he kicked off the first leg of his Born in the USA tour. We're not going to play that. We'll play something else.

Springsteen looking back at the glory days when he kicked off his tour back in 1984. That's how we get around that one. Just thought we'd play something different from Born in the USA. On this day, 1948, Durbin Lincoln Gordon was born. They were with the Equals.

one ever understood the chorus of that song, did they? R.E.M., The Sidewinder Sleeps Tonight, and The Equals, Baby, Come Back. Let's do Year of Fortune. Back to 1985 this morning then. In a moment, I'll play you Go West. First up, Fine Young Cannibals.

0: tune this morning, mid-80s, 1985, Go West, Don't Look Down, and Fine Young Cannibals, and Johnny Come Home, your Decades Breakfast with Mark Gale. And morning, it's Monday morning, rewinding back to the start of the week. Coming up for you, Leslie Gore to play, and Lynyrd Skynyrd. Decades Breakfast
1: with Mark Gale. 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

0: that on your decades breakfast. 5 minutes of musical goodness right there. Number one for them back in 1984. And Madness, Wings of a Dove. Number two in 1983 for Madness. There you go. That's what we call your bit in the middle, part one, which means there must be a part two. And there is in just under an hour's time.
1: We're having breakfast at your house. Decades Breakfast with Mark.

Let's wake up. She's going to cry if she wants to. It's my party and your decades breakfast. So then, we're doing your lyric game this morning. These are lyrics today here in my car. I feel the safest of all. I can lock all my doors. What's that?

Sweet Home Alabama on your Decades Breakfast. A bit of rock there for you. And from one bit of rock to another, on this day, 1985, it was recorded for Live Aid. David Bowie and Mick Jagger, they popped into the studio, recorded this.

David Bowie, Mick Jagger, recording that for Live Aid back in 1985, dancing in the street on your decade's breakfast. On this day, I'm not sure how we're going to do this, Link. Completely different. On this day, 1991, Jason Donovan, he had his third UK number one single, Any Dream Will Do.

0: on your decade's breakfast, number one for him back in 1991. Let's give you the answer to your lyric game this morning. The lyrics I gave you earlier on. Here in my car, I feel safest of all. I can lock all my doors.
1: Here in my car, I feel safest of all. I can lock all my doors.
0: What song this is as well? The answer, Gary Numan and Cars.

There goes your lyrical answer for your Monday morning, Gary Newman and Cars on your Decades Breakfast. Let's have some more fun in the next hour. 1 second wonder on the way. I'll play you 1 second of a famous song. You see if you can work out what it is. If the 1 second sounds like this song,

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1: From Feature Story News in New Delhi, I'm Neha Punia. A senior Trump administration official says the U.S. and Iran are still talking with technical discussions planned for the coming days, even as Iran's Revolutionary Guard launches missiles at American bases in the Gulf. Tammy Trujillo has more.
2: Tensions continue to flare as the U.S. and Iran exchange strikes in the Persian Gulf. Iran launched attacks on Bahrain and Kuwait following U.S. strikes and a further test of the fragile ceasefire agreement signed by both countries. The attacks come after U.S. forces carried out a second wave of strikes against Iran in response to Iranian drones targeting ships in the Strait of Hormuz. UN Ambassador Mike Waltz said the U.S. will militarily take down Iran's infrastructure if Tehran tries to control access to that key waterway.
3: The Iranian regime thinks for a second that President Trump is going to stand by while Iran continues to attack international shipping without a response, or our bases without a response. They're sadly mistaken.
2: He made the comment on Fox News Sunday.
1: Analysts say that U.S. President Donald Trump is facing mounting pressure to keep negotiations on track because of the upcoming midterms. Alistair D'Souza has more.
4: Trump is once again threatening to annihilate Iran since signing that interim deal about 10 days ago. Trump has said that he could resume military action on Iran, but this is his most menacing response since the ceasefire extension. Now, on a social media post, Trump warning Iran that there may come a point when the U.S. will no longer stay reasonable and will be forced to complete the job, referring, of course, to the U.S. bombings on Iran. He says, quote, "If that happens, Iran will no longer exist." Now, in April this year, Trump made a similar threat to Iran, saying a whole civilization will die tonight. But beyond all the tough talk, right, Trump wants this war in Iran over with. After all, a closed Strait of Hormuz means those higher prices at the pump, and that is not the economic story that Trump wants to be telling heading into the midterms in November. He needs trade flowing. He really needs some sort of win to sell to voters.
1: Meanwhile, an American judge has asked the Justice Department to explain why it decided to drop criminal charges against Indian billionaire Gautam Adani. The case had charged Adani with securities fraud and wire fraud stemming from an alleged bribery scheme. Adani denied all wrongdoing, but charges were dropped in May. Rebecca Bundon has more.
5: Shares in Adani's company slipped in morning trade because it appears that this case is not over yet. The US Justice Department had asked the court to dismiss its criminal case against Indian billionaire Gautam Adani, but US District Judge Nicholas Garofis is now saying that they need to explain to justify their decision to drop criminal charges against the Indian billionaire. Now, he's ordered the Justice Department to provide more details by the 13th of July.
1: From Bureaus Worldwide, this is FSN.
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11: 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And what day is it today? We'll find that out as well. 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

0: Visage and Fate to Grey on your Decades Breakfast with Mark Gale. It's Monday morning, 29th of June. Can you believe we're nearly at the end of June? What's going on? Let's do your 1 second wonder.
1: 1 second wonder.

0: your One Second Wonder for your Monday morning. First one of the working week sounds like this.
1: Give me the music.
0: What is that 1 second today? Any ideas, me dears? 1 second, that's all you get. Have another listen.
1: Give me the music.
0: There you go, that's Monday's 1 second wonder. Any ideas, me dears? Is it easy?

the Dakotas. And Bad to Me, the oldies you love to sing along to on a Monday morning. On this day, 1953, Colin Hay was born. You won't have a clue who he is, let me tell you. Mr. Hay was with Men at Work.

Bachelor there was an underrated song. Let me tell you, that is it. Bachelor Girl and Buses and Trains. Back to the 90s with that one on your Decades Breakfast. 80s before that, Men at Work and Down Under. Let's say happy birthday today. Richard Breen of Five, born on this day, 1979.

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It's Camera Day. Dust off your old digital camera, buy a disposable camera, they're still in existence, or just fire up your smartphone and snap away. And it's Fisherman's Day. Honours people who make a living from water, often starting work while most of the world is still asleep. If your name is Pablo, Paul, Paula, Paulina, Pedro, Peter, Petra, Pierre or Pearson, today is your day.

0: Yes, Pilot and January on your Decades Breakfast. We're doing your 1 second wonder for this morning. What is the 1 second today?
1: Give me the music.
0: What's that song? You might know this song from the Drifters. This is Jay and the Americans.

Luke Combs by The Right, and how good is that song, Jane and the Americans, This Magic Moment on your Decades Breakfast. On this day, 1961, Del Shannon, he was at number one on the UK singles chart with his only UK number one.

much on your Decades Breakfast, Del Shannon, with his only UK number one called Runaway. On this day, 1968, the Small Faces, they started a 6-week run of number one on the UK album chart with Ogden's Nut Gone Flake. What? The album, it featured Lazy Sunday.

0: The Small Faces and Lazy Sunday on your Decades Breakfast. You get one of those yesterday. It's Monday morning, 29th of June. Let's give you the answer to your one second wonder this morning. What was the one second I've been playing you today?
1: Give me the music.
0: The answer is the Tramps and Hold Back the Night.

answer for your Monday morning. The Tramps and Hold Back the Night on your Decades Breakfast. That is it, your Decades Breakfast done for your Monday morning. More of the songs you love to sing along to, they're on the way. Going to be played by somebody else, though. Stick around, pop the kettle on.

0: frontrunner is set to unveil sweeping devolution plans, including a new number 10 in the north and ambitions for good growth in every postcode. He'll argue power should be pushed out of Whitehall and into local communities, giving new powers to mayors over housing and education as part of a new 10-year plan. Senior Labour figures say they're behind Mr. Burnham and dismissed the idea of the need for a general election.
1: More than a million children in England were referred to mental health services in the year up to March last year. The Children's Commission has called it a crisis with no straightforward answer as to why it's happening, but is calling for change in the way we address children's mental well-being. The number of active referrals also doubled from 2018 to 2019 levels. A man charged with the murder of a 2-year-old girl in Surrey is set to appear in court today. She was found dead after police were called to safety concerns at a property in Chertsey on Thursday. Kevin Kajin, who's 31, is thought to be known to the girl. He's also accused of sexual offences. Local and international rescue teams continue to search for survivors after two devastating earthquakes in Venezuela. Last week's quakes were known to have killed nearly 1,500 people. The country's government are facing growing criticism over its response, with civilians stepping up to also rescue those trapped under collapsed buildings. And Ben Stokes admits years of being England's test captain has left him feeling burnt out after announcing his retirement from international cricket. Teammate Joe Root has paid tribute to his services.
2: Being in and around this team, he's obviously been forever present throughout my whole career. We've been through quite a lot together, at various different things on and off the field. So it's going to be, it's going to be very different.
1: The news broke during a marathon bowling display in a series decider against New Zealand. Stokes says being captain was the best thing he's been asked to do. That's the latest from Radio News Hub. I'm Frankie Hersine.
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getting us underway then for Monday morning, start of a new week, back to 1979 for Chic and Le Freak. A very good morning, quite a lot going on today.

Alison Moyet band, those love letters straight from your heart. If indeed you've got one, I'm rather struggling to find mine. It's 9:30. Very good morning then, start of a new week. Been quite a hectic weekend. Might tell you a little bit more about that later if you're interested. We've got some work going on here at Morning Show Central today, which seems to involve rather large machines, which I hadn't been aware of, which are sort of digging up the ground. So if we start interrupting, it's not me, it's Bob the Builder who's doing his thing around the back of the studio. It seems to have settled down now. While I was getting things ready this morning, it sounded like the roof was about to come in, but things seem to be a little bit quieter now. Fingers crossed we'll get through the morning. Now let's have a look, if we dare, and if Bob will allow us, at the first part of the national newspapers today. Andy Burnham's 10-year mission to raise living standards. Now that leads in the Financial Times today. In his first speech as a probable Prime Minister in waiting, he is expected to set out plans for a new number 10 in the north, based in Manchester. Financial Times saying that his aim in decentralising does rather have echoes of both Starmer and Boris Johnson. Elsewhere this morning, and give me 10 years to fix Britain. That's the front page of the Daily Telegraph. They're essentially talking about Andy Burnham's speech, describing the former Greater Manchester Mayor as the incoming Prime Minister. The paper says he'll be setting out his stall to boost economy through devolution. Tax raids on middle classes in Burnham's 10-year plan. Now, that's the headline for the Daily Mail today. It says that the would-be Prime Minister will unveil his left-wing plan for a decade in power for when Prime Minister Keir Starmer is shoved aside, their words, next month. It describes Burnham as a messiah without a mandate. Elsewhere, and finally in our first part this morning, growth in all postcodes. That's the message The Guardian picks out from Andy Burnham's forthcoming speech, pointing to alarm over the growing role of private equity firms in UK government spending. In the Middle East, United States and Iranian strikes are threatening the fragile peace treaty. That's the first part of our national newspapers. More to come after this.

Ooh, that ended rather suddenly. The Stylistics, and Let's Put It All Together. Just after 9:15, very good morning then. Start of a new week, and a little cooler than it was last week. Look at the weather in a bit more detail later. I have to say, after all those months of misery and rain and hail and then more rain, I was looking forward to a bit of summer, but not quite as much as we got. If you could sort of halve the temperature and make it last twice as long, that I think would do for most of us. The only people I think who were rubbing their hands together with glee are the manufacturers of ice cream. Now, let's have a look then at the second part of the newspapers today. The Times, now they're also leading with Andy Burnham's forthcoming speech, highlighting that he is expected to say that he wants mayors to help to cut the benefits bill. It's also reporting that the Home Secretary Shabana Mahmood is going to announce plans for the public to decide asylum appeals as she jettisons judges. Andy Burnham expected vowing, they say, to lift Britain back up with what the iPaper is calling the biggest ever power transfer. Now, in his speech, the paper reporting that the Labour leadership's frontrunner will say that he wants power pushed out of Whitehall to regions and to local communities. All hands off deck, that's the headline in the Metro today, as it says it's seen plans to future-proof our armed forces. The blueprint that has been unveiled by Keir Starmer has reportedly been signed off by his likely successor Andy Burnham. And the princess in peak's condition. That's the Daily Star's headline after Catherine, Princess of Wales, completed the Three Peaks Challenge in aid of the hospital where she was treated for cancer. Also on the front of the Star today, come on and do the Congo. The England team due to face the Democratic Republic of Congo as their next match in the World Cup. Daily Mirror quoting the princess as describing hikes as her chance to give something back, also heralding the news of England's cricket captain Ben Stokes ending his international career as a great innings. The Sun continuing the Star's call for England to do the conga, marking the England cricket captain's retirement too, with That's All Stokes. And the Daily Express finally reporting on the case of the NHS Trust, which defended a transgender nurse's rights to share a changing room with other female nurses. Those then our national newspapers for this Monday morning. Between now and midday, we'll do our best to colour that picture in.

I thought that might cheer you up. I don't know, did you need cheering up? Happy Days, Pratt McLean and Brother Love. Who they were, I've no idea. I don't think that was the version that they used in the television series, although I could be wrong, and well, it has been known. 21 minutes past, is it? Yeah, it really is 9 o'clock. I know, Monday morning, just come around very quickly this time round. Now the UK is set for cooler weather this week after a spell of record-breaking heat. The reprieve, though, may not last too long. Now, new June heat records, they were set on 3 consecutive days last week, ending with 37.3 Celsius in Suffolk. That's smashing the previous June record of 35.6, which was set back all those years ago in that long, hot summer of 1976. Now, this week, the weather coming in from the Atlantic on southwesterly winds, temperature falling, and areas of low pressure will bring some rain. Now, by the weekend, high pressure may come with dominant forces. Another chance of a heat wave, they say, is on the way. An area of high pressure causing last week's blistering heat, that's now moved into Eastern Europe, allowing temperatures to fall here. Southwesterly winds from the Atlantic, now they've arrived, dropping temperatures and lowering humidity. Now, today, most places will be dry with sunny spells. Temperatures are highest in the Midlands and the east of England, but a slightly more comfortable maximum of 25 degrees Celsius. You see, it's feeling better already.

26 and a half past nine, playing Divine and their version, or his version, or her version, depending on how you like to address it. I started on this little rabbit hole, and I rather wish I hadn't. Walk Like a Man. Now, this, one of the first hits for Stock Aitken Waterman. Everybody always assumes that You Spin Me Round Like a Record was their first big hit. It really wasn't. It was that one. And Retro Chart today, taking you back to 1981. We're doing that after the headlines at 11 this morning. Should be a good chart. What?

0: Elton John, still something of a national treasure, and sorry seems to be the hardest word. Sadly, what do I gotta do? Not exactly pristine English. We'll give him to the Americans, I think, just after 9:30.
1: From Radio News Hub, I'm Frankie Hairsine. Andy Burnham's pledging to deliver Britain the circuit breaker it needs in a major speech today, unveiling his plans for devolution and the economy. He's expected to commit to buying British and expand mayoral powers. Local and international rescue teams continue to search for survivors after two devastating earthquakes in Venezuela. Nearly 1,500 people have died. Around 1 in 10 children in England were referred to mental health services last year, the Children's Commissioner calling it a crisis. And Emma Raducanu's withdrawn from Wimbledon due to a stress fracture.

27 away from 10, Bucks Fizz, If You Can't Stand the Heat. Well, we could have played that last week at any point. Stay out of the kitchen, or indeed the back garden before 3 o'clock. Now, a few birthdays to say today. A very happy birthday to Gary Busey. Was it Busey? I can't decide. He's 82 today. American actor, appeared in Lethal Weapon, Under Siege, Point Break, and the Buddy Holly story. Can you hear that racket? I told you about those Bob the Builder types who are doing their thing around the back of the studio this morning. They've got these, what do you call them, breakers, I think, like little pneumatic drills, making an awful lot of racket today. Ian Place, he's celebrating. One of the original members of the band Deep Purple, born in Nottingham, of all places, this day, 1948, making him 78 today. Colin Hay, he's celebrating. Now, he was actually born in North Ayrshire, one of the founding members of the Australian band Men at Work. Remember them, Down Under fame? We'll play that a little later. Probably, if I remember to do it, after the 10 o'clock news, you might have to remind me. Also celebrating 68 today is one Rosa Mota, Portuguese former marathon runner, one of the country's foremost athletes, the first woman from Portugal to win an Olympic gold, born in Porto on this very day, 1958. Also celebrating, the actress Amanda Donahoe, she's 64 today, appeared in The Thornbirds, Castaway and Liar Liar, born in London this very day in 1962, making her 64 today. 3 hours of the best music. It's the morning show right through till midday, with a little Gwen Guthrie.

0: classic 80s dance with Gwen Guthrie. You don't get many Gwens these days, do you? And there ain't nothing going on but the rent. Now, this day, 1905, you may remember it well. Now, on this very day, and I do apologise for that drill, it's going right through me, worse even than the dentist. Now, the Automobile Association was formed on this very day. Early motorists frequently targeted by stopwatch-wielding policemen hidden in ditches, known as speed traps. Frustrated by this, a motorist named Walter Gibbons wrote a letter to the Auto Car magazine, sparking the creation of a Motorist Mutual Association. Now, before it became famous for its yellow breakdown vans, the AA deployed teams of cyclists on major roads. These scouts were stationed to warn passing drivers of hidden speed traps using hand signals and salutes. Well, how times have changed. This day in 1927, now for the very first time in some 200 years, a total eclipse of the sun was seen in Britain. Now, those at Giggleswick in Yorkshire were able to see a perfect full eclipse, which lasted more than a half a minute. Yeah, I missed the whole thing. I know, I'm never in the right place. Brazil this day, 1958, defeating the host nation Sweden to win 5-2. There's an iconic FIFA World Cup final, a historic match that marked Brazil's first ever World Cup title and the global debut of a 17-year-old by the name of Pele. Now, he scored 2 goals in this match. Remains the highest scoring World Cup final in history in the whole wide world ever. Well, there's some of the things that have happened on this very day. Let's have a look what's happening today in the world of business.
1: Household energy bills will jump by £221 from Wednesday as Ofgem's price cap rises 13%. The surge follows the Middle East conflict, which sent global costs soaring after Iran blocked the vital Strait of Hormuz. But there is a glimmer of relief. Wholesale prices have eased since the US and Iran agreed a deal to end the war, meaning October's cap may not bring another hit for customers. Holidaymakers are being warned about a surge in travel scams, with a third of people saying they've seen more fake deals on social media this year. 7 in 10 are now wary of promotional holiday emails, and half say they only trust travel firms that clearly explain how they protect customers from fraud. Payment provider MerchantPay says scammers are targeting people during peak travel season. And the Royal Mint has dropped a new 50p celebrating 100 years of the British Grand Prix, unveiled at Brooklands, where the very first race roared off in 1926. It's the first UK coin to ever honour motorsport.

That is a name. And I don't want to feel stranded back to 1998, which by our standards is almost yesterday. It's independent local radio. It's Monday morning, Andy with you with the morning show. We do it every morning, which we thought was the best place to put a morning show. When the guy talking about dropping 50 pence coins, I was thinking somebody was a bit clumsy, thinking, whoops, butterfingers. But apparently dropping is the new parlance for when something is released. So you could presumably drop a new jam tart if you've invented a new way of doing it. I don't know why they take a perfectly good language and have to mash it up. It's just the way of things. Now, time for our extreme deafness. We do this every morning. It's our Nuts at Nine feature where we dig out either a guilty pleasure, something truly appalling, something a little daft, or something a little left of centre. Today, we've gone back to the 1940s.

0: you be impressed. George Formby, a regular, along with the Wurzels, you could have chosen. Now, if you want to get in touch with your suggestion for a Nuts at Nine for any day this week, we've got a single number, but three ways of using it. Yeah, we're multitasking now. A triumvirate of communication methods. The number, it's always the same for the morning show, 07469275285. Now, you can send a message on WhatsApp. You can send a message as a regular text. And also now we've got Telegram. Yeah, we're down with the kids. Loads of ways to get in touch. So if you want to suggest a daft song, could be a guilty pleasure, sort of thing you might turn out really loud in the car if it comes on the wireless. You know the kind of thing. And if you've got a particular reason for choosing it, then do pop that in too. Be careful though, I'll read it out.
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0: Largely dry across the UK today with prolonged sunny spells at first. Now, cloud will increase a little into the afternoon, particularly in the west. Scattered showers also moving into Northern Ireland and Western Scotland. Warm in the sunshine. Tonight, a heavy spell of rain. This is going to move into the northwest with brisk winds. It'll be dry elsewhere with clear spells and a fresh night for many of us. As we head into Tuesday, now cloudy in the north and the west with the showery outbreaks of rain. Rain can be heavy at times with a risk of thunder in the north and a little drier in the southeast. Top temperatures then for this Monday morning, highs of 20 degrees Celsius in Plymouth and Aberdeen, a little cooler in Glasgow at 18, Birmingham highs for you 22, 20 degrees in Derry, 21 in Cardiff, 21 right across Merseyside, Newcastle 20, Sheffield 22.

0: part of our commitment to play the best mix of music every single weekday morning. Hadaway and What Is Love? Sadly, we play the songs, we don't answer the questions. Time, I think, for us to head stateside, see exactly what's going over there this Monday morning.
1: It's

Travis Kelce was spotted having a great time at Chris Lake's LA concert, he and his brother Jason and some friends hit up Barney's Beanery in West Hollywood. They guzzled down some drinks and watched the World Cup. He was friendly with the restaurant's customers and also played a classic basketball arcade game. But much to Taylor's dismay, the beans kicked in later. Christina Aguilera dressed up for the opening of the Obama Presidential Center in Chicago. She wore a Prabal Gurung gown with a long train as she performed What a Wonderful World by Louis Armstrong, one of former President Obama's favorite songs. It was the first time Aguilera performed the classic tune. Sadly, she did not move like Jagger.

0: Andy Burnham's pledging to deliver Britain the circuit breaker it needs in a major speech today, unveiling his plan for devolution.
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2: Widely considered to be all but set to become Keir Starmer's successor, will set out a plan for a number 10 in the north and greater powers for mayors. He's looking to implement a 10-year plan, aiming to raise living standards through reindustrialisation, housing, infrastructure and reform of essential utilities. Senior Labour figures insist they are behind him and say voters want Labour to get on with the job.
0: Around 1 in 10 children in England were referred to mental health services last year, with the Children's Commissioner calling it a crisis. Dame Rachel D'Souza's latest report says there's no straightforward answers as to what's driving the uptick in children needing support, but is calling for a shift in approach. Rescue efforts continue in Venezuela days after two powerful earthquakes killed nearly 1,500 people. Local and international crews have been working to find those trapped under the rubble. The King and Queen are preparing for a series of engagements as Royal Week gets underway in Scotland. Charles will begin by receiving the Royal Salute and inspecting a Guard of Honour in the gardens of the palace at Holyrood House. Ben Stokes has retired from international cricket, saying being captain has been an honour. Teammate Joe Root says he'll be remembered for how he changed the game.
3: There aren't many players that you can say have questioned how to play the game. And I think the impact that he's had, especially over the last 4 years, as a leader, has left a massive mark on the game.
0: In true Ben Stokes fashion, he took a wicket just 30 seconds after the announcement was made in England's series decider against New Zealand at Trent Bridge. And Emma Raducanu has withdrawn from Wimbledon through injury. The British number one's leg injury has become a stress fracture, and she's been medically advised to miss the tournament. It's another blow in an already disrupted year, with numerous injuries keeping her off the court, but she says she's looking forward to getting back. That's the latest from Radio News Hub. I'm Frankie Hersine.
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6: Monday. Good morning.

getting us underway into our second hour of this Monday morning, 6 minutes past 10, playing Men at Work, and from 1983, it's Down Under. Now, I do apologise for the racket going on in the background. We've got some workmen doing their best Bob the Builder routine just round the back of the studio. Unfortunately, it's causing the whole thing to vibrate quite violently. Can you hear that? I know, I imagine having to sit through it. Now, we play that one especially if I just shout over them, because today is Colin Hay's 73rd birthday. He, one of the founding members of Men at Work and Down Under. I better play another song before the building collapses.

Laura Green and Moonlight Music in You. Do you know, I hadn't heard that before it was used in a commercial for KFC. I'm sure I should have known it, but I didn't. There it was anyway, and playing because it's one of those songs I've not played for a very long time, thought I would. Now, we seem to have a lull in the builders. They've probably gone off for a strong tea, so give me a chance to remind you of what's going on in the newspapers today. Give me 10 years to fix Britain. That's the Daily Telegraph's main headline this morning as they preview Andy Burnham's speech on the economy. The paper says that the Labour leadership contender will be laying out plans for a radical programme of English devolution. I spoke too soon. The Times suggesting this will involve Whitehall budgets being slashed with money diverted to mayors and local authorities. According to this morning's Daily Mirror, Andy Burnham's 9 years as Mayor of Greater Manchester have radicalised him on the unfairness of the system as England's regions lose out to London and the South East. The Daily Mail claiming that Burnham is eyeing a potential tax raid on middle-class southerners to fund his devolution plans. An unnamed Labour MP in the Financial Times suggesting colleagues in London and the South could be alienated if Burnham overdoes it by talking about the North West. Pictures of the England Test captain Ben Stokes waving his bat to the crowd following his retirement announcement. Now that makes it onto the front page of many of the papers today. Over and out is the caption in The Guardian. Daily Telegraph 2 running whilst the Sun opts for That's All Stokes. The Daily Express saying that it was entirely predictable that his first delivery after the announcement took a New Zealand wicket. What to make of it all? Now that's been asked by Michael Atherton in The Times. Dramatic and theatrical, but there was a sense that the ending was there, and a fitting one too. The Guardian this morning reporting on what it talks of the unsolved mystery of the cremated remains left on the counter of a burger van at a Newbury racecourse. Now, despite what's described as intensive inquiries, no next of kin have been identified for the person named as Gary Bonser on the sticker on the urn. He will now be laid to rest in a local churchyard. Finally today, Daily Mirror leading on what they call Kate's Cancer Hope Walk as it pays tribute to Catherine Princess of Wales for completing the Three Peaks Challenge in aid of the hospital that treated her. The Daily Express saluting what it calls her peak performance, showing her smiling at the summit of the Ben.

classic 1978, the undisputed queen of disco, of course. It's Donna Summer and MacArthur Park. At 16 and a half past 10, time for us a little late, but some things are worth waiting for as we head to Manchesterford for the first time this week.

0: Oh, hello, Billy, love.
1: Where is me dad? In, is he?
0: No, love, not yet. Why, what do you want him for?
1: Nothing. I was just only wondering, that's all. There ain't nothing wrong, honest. I think I'll stop in for a bit now.
0: Oh, I think your dad's here now. I've just heard the backyard door go.
1: Right. I'm just playing out again now, ma'am. I can't be bothered stopping in any more.
0: You've only just come in.
1: Yeah, I know. Dra.
0: Billy? In one door and out the other.
2: Where's the lad, Audrey?
0: He's just this minute gone out the front way. Why? What's up?
2: Trouble, I won't mind betting. I just nearly rode over a bunch of his pals hiding round the back entry.
0: Well, they're probably just playing kick the can or something. That's what they've been playing for the last few nights anyway.
2: Aye. Well, old man Jackson must be on then, because he's looking for him.
0: Mr. Jackson, playing with the kids?
2: On the other hand, it could be because somebody's just kicked a ball through his fanlight.
0: Oh, not another window. I thought our Billy was up to something, because he'd only just come in and then suddenly he was off again like whip it quick when he heard you were coming in. Come on, we'd better have a look for him. Billy!
2: Good God, a foghorn with lipstick.
0: Billy! There's no sign of him, Alf. Oh, look. There's Mr. Jackson coming out of the backs now. Oh, he's got a couple of Billy's pals by their ear holes. Well, where's our Billy?
2: Are you sure you heard him go out?
0: Yes. He ran out into the front parlour when you arrived.
2: Ah, but did he go out? Shut the front door, Audrey.
0: Why?
2: Audrey, the door. Now then, let's consider. A small, not particularly bright child, having smashed yet another window, is faced with a difficult choice. Should he run off out and chance being caught by old man Jackson? I don't think so. Or should he stay in and face the consequences with guts and courage? I don't think that either. Because...
0: What are you going on about?
2: Either way, he knows I'll have him eventually. And whether he runs around clutching his arse in the street or in the house is purely incidental. So, for the purposes of this exercise...
0: What exercise?
2: Let's suppose that this said small child is now hiding somewhere in this parlour.
0: What's that small child? What was that?
2: This very small parlour, where even a small mouse would struggle to hide.
0: What mouse?
2: Should he continue to hide next to the sideboard with his little bottom sticking out, only to be dragged out painfully by his stupid ear hole?
0: No. Oh, that was our Billy, Alf.
2: And get an extra clout for irritating me.
0: It was.
2: Or should he just give hisself up and hope I might listen to his feeble excuses?
1: I will if you don't hurt me, Dad.
0: Billy?
2: Come out.
1: Yeah, but Dad...
2: Now.
1: Mum.
0: Don't look at me, Billy.
2: I'll give you three. One.
1: Dad, wait.
2: Two.
1: Oh, if you say you won't smack me, well, I'll just come out.
2: I won't smack you.
1: Right. Thanks, Dad.
2: Yet.
1: Ow! You promised me.
0: Yes, you did.
2: Aye, not to smack him.
0: You'll pull his ear off.
2: And if he costs me any more money, I'll pull his bloody head off.
1: Oh, that hurted me.
0: Yes, well, it's your own fault, Billy.
2: Now, tell us the story.

0: Andrew Cassidy, Whenever You Need Somebody. A retro chart coming after the headlines at 11 this morning. Today, we're taking you back to the 29th of June, 1981, as we count down the top 10, play you the top 5 in full, as it was on this very day. Not only that, but looking at some more of the fascinating things of what happened on this very day. Also, our Eat to the Beat 11's Mega Mix after the retro charts, and a look at what's on telly tonight. Where else could you find all of that? Independent local radio, it is Monday morning. 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
1: Katie Price says she's fascinated by how invested people still are in their life, taking the constant media attention as a compliment despite years of tough headlines. After decades in the spotlight and some brutal periods that hit her mental health, she says she's now choosing what she shares.
2: Kate was quite quiet when she was a little girl. She was quite shy.
3: Right, shall I push play?
1: Her new Sky series, Katie Price, Nothing to Hide, promises a raw look at her life in the public eye. It lands on Sky from July 8th. England's win over Panama pulled in a huge audience, a peak of 13.76 million tuned in across ITV and STV as the team seal a top spot in their group. And music venue bosses are urging the government to hand back VAT taken from the £1 a ticket fund meant for grassroots venues and musicians. They say the scheme has raised £6 million, but more than £1.2 million has gone to the Treasury at a time when small venues are fighting to survive.

0: Little Nicky Kershaw Band, the video at the time that we thought was really good. If you see it now, you think, blimey, and wouldn't it be good? It's a happy birthday to Barclay card today. I know, do I get paid for saying that? I think not. It was born this day, 1966. It was released by Barclays Bank, obviously making it the very first all-purpose credit card. Originally, though, a charge card offering a revolving credit facility, apparently. It single-handedly kick-started the modern personal finance and the buy-now-pay-later culture that took over in retail Britain. Can't believe it's that old. Well, those are some of the things that have happened, and so many more to look at. Time now, though, just after 10:30.
1: From Radio News Hub, I'm Frankie Hairsign. Andy Burnham's pledging to deliver Britain the circuit breaker it needs in a major speech today, unveiling his plans for devolution and the economy. He's expected to commit to buying British and expand mayoral powers. Local and international rescue teams continue to search for survivors after two devastating earthquakes in Venezuela. Nearly 1,500 people have died. Around 1 in 10 children in England were referred to mental health services last year, with the Children's Commissioner calling it a crisis. And Emma Raducanu's withdrawn from Wimbledon due to a stress fracture.
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0: Well, it's a little cooler than it has been, and for that we are grateful. Largely dry today with prolonged sunny spells. Cloud will increase a little into the afternoon, particularly in the west. Scattered showers moving across Northern Ireland and Western Scotland. It was quite warm in any sunshine tonight. Now, a heavy spell of rain. This is going to move into the northwest, and brisk winds following too. Drier elsewhere with clearer spells and a fresh night for many of us. Now, as we head into Tuesday, it'll be cloudy in the north and the west and showery outbreaks of rain. Rain likely to be heavy at times, with a risk of thunder in the north and a little drier in the southeast. Top temperatures for this Monday morning: highs of 22 Celsius in Sheffield, 20 for Newcastle, 21 across Merseyside and Cardiff. We've got 20 in Derry, 20 in Aberdeen, Birmingham, 22 across the West Midlands.

Roman Holiday, Don't Try to Stop It, I Wouldn't Dare. At 25 minutes away from 11, independent local radio with Bob the Builder on overtime today, so apologies for the noises of the pneumatic drills in the background. It's probably not exactly what they are, but they feel like it from here. Now, we've looked at a few people celebrating their birthdays today. I'd like to remember people we've lost on this day. Back in 1995 then, we bid a fond farewell to the actress Lana Turner at the age of 74. Now, she was actually born Julia Jean Turner, but decided that Lana had got a certain pizzazz. Now, she was discovered at the age of just 16 then, back in 1937, and she was in a film called They Won't Forget, later starring in many featured roles, including Honky Tonk in 1941, The Postman Always Rings Twice, and Peyton Place, which was a film before it was ever a television series. Now, for that, she was nominated for an Academy Award for Best Actress. In 1982, after 20 years in retirement, she was lured out with a lucrative recurring guest role in the TV series Falcon Crest, earning the series its highest rating ever. And in 2002, we bid a fond farewell to Rosemary Clooney. Now, she also dying at 74, singer and actress, born back in 1928. Now, she came to prominence in the early 50s with novelty hits, including Mambo Italiano and This Whole House, which, of course, went on to be an even bigger hit for our very own Shakin' Stevens. Now, she also had success later in life as a jazz vocalist, but essentially stopped pumping out the hits after the early 1960s. Not only that, though, but George Clooney is her slightly more famous nephew. If you're a cinema fan, you could well have been seeing Dawn of the Dead. Yeah, there was a whole raft of those, that making its debut 29th of June back in 1980. 10 years to the day, yet Tremors, very first chance to go and see that on Friday, the 29th of June, 1990. And in 2001, the very first chance to go and see Shrek. On the telly this day, it was another first. It was a bit of a, I don't want to be disparaging about it, but it wasn't really that good. Your very first chance to go and see The Blackadder. It was that one that everybody kind of thinks, because it really wasn't that good. They reinvented it, brought in Ben Elton to co-write it, and of course went on to be absolutely something. It was also this day, 1960, that the BBC Television Centre opened in London. Now, who'd have thunk that they've been, what have they done with it now? I think they've turned it into accommodation now. Maybe I should move. Imagine doing the morning show from the television centre, and it's got a ring to it. And lastly, sporting events. Well, it was the World Cup now, just as it has been in other years, 1958. Now, we mentioned this earlier. It was the World Cup final. Final score, Brazil 5, Sweden 2. England, they'd finished third in Group 4, having had a goalless draw against Brazil and 2-2 against the Soviet Union. Another World Cup final this day, 1986. This time out, Argentina 3, West Germany 1. Another match played in Mexico, just as indeed they could well be this time. England, they finished second in Group F, having lost 1-0 to Portugal, drawing goalless against Morocco, and beating Poland 3-0. Ultimately, though, losing 2-1 to Argentina, that happening on the 22nd of June in 86. Diego Maradona scoring both goals, one of them with his foot, the other one rather not. Do you remember that famous hand of God? Well, that was this day, 1986.

I really believe with a bit of practice they could finally make something of themselves, the Beatles. And I want to hold your hand. It's, 18 minutes away from 11. Retro chart just around the corner. Doing that after the news at 11. The government saying that its new strategic defence review will ensure Britain is prepared for a more dangerous world. Defence Secretary John Healey saying that the armed forces must become 10 times more lethal through investment in technology, drones and modern equipment. German police preparing to launch a fresh search in Portugal as part of the investigation into the disappearance of Madeleine McCann. Now, British and Portuguese authorities are continuing to support the long-running inquiry almost two decades after she first vanished. Andy Burnham is preparing to outline his vision for Britain as he moves closer to becoming the next Prime Minister. The former Greater Manchester Mayor is expected to focus on boosting living standards, devolving more powers to the regions and supporting British industry. Plans for six new Royal Navy warships and a major expansion of autonomous military technology. They form part of the UK's long-term defence strategy. A minister saying that the investment is designed to strengthen Britain's role within NATO and to respond to growing global threats. The government, they've unveiled plans this morning to redesign UK flight paths, promising quicker journeys, fewer delays and more fuel-efficient flights. The changes will allow aircraft to climb faster after takeoff and descend more smoothly before landing. Met Office, now they've been saying the UK has officially recorded its warmest spring on record following months of exceptionally high temperatures and sunshine. Experts saying that the figures highlight the growing impacts of climate change on Britain's weather. And Northern Ireland is considering new laws that would make it illegal to overtake buses whilst passengers are getting on or off. The proposals are aimed at improving safety, particularly for school children. Well, those are our main stories for this Monday morning. We've got our little plan to play some fine tunes well in train because we do that in the retro chart. Now, this is something we do every morning where we take a snapshot of exactly what was going on in the charts on a given day. Today, as I mentioned earlier, 1981, hopefully one of your favourite years, definitely one of

0: to the summertime of 1987, Martin Fry and ABC, and The Night You Murdered Love. Fast approaching 10 minutes away from 11. A very good morning. Welcome along, Andy with you. It's Monday morning. You probably know that already. In the news today, a man has been charged with attempted murder after a vehicle hit pedestrians on a busy West London road. This happened at the weekend on Saturday. The 34-year-old being charged with 5 counts of attempted murder, as well as dangerous driving, failing to stop, failing to provide a specimen of breath, and criminal damage, all that according to the Met Police. The Somali-born man has been remanded into custody and is due to appear at Wilston Magistrates Court later today. Counter-terrorism police made additional inquiries but decided that it wasn't to be treated as a terrorist-related incident. 3 people taken to hospital following it, 2 others treated at the scene. Now, none of the injuries were life-threatening, that's according to the Met. In a bit of good news for a change, the heavy metal band Metallica, they've donated £20,000 to a city food bank, buying some 9,000 meals for people in need. The American Rockers, they donated the money to the Cardiff Food Bank charity ahead of their gig at the Principality Stadium on Sunday evening. A donation coming through Metallica's charitable foundation, All Within My Hands. Rachel Biggs, who's the CEO of Cardiff Food Bank, saying that they had an email saying this isn't a scam. Please do get in touch with us. We'd like to donate £20,000. Now, 2 weeks ago, the food bank had appealed for donations on social media, saying they were very worried because they'd never seen the warehouse so empty. Now, Cardiff Food Bank supports some 20,000 people a year. It's got 8 centres across the city, as well as a mobile service delivering pre-packaged bags. 1/3 of those that the charity fed last year were children. Now, Taylor Swift donated to the Cardiff Food Bank back in 2024 after her own performances at the Principality, one of a number of donations she made to food banks during her Eras tour. The charity saying that Swift's donation had allowed them to buy 1.5 articulated lorries full of food. It described the donation at the weekend from Metallica as their largest ever celebrity donation. So, a bit of good news for a change. Time for us to head stateside.
1: It's time for more malicious gossip.
2: I'm Peter Reynolds, and this is your LA Spins Minute. Toy Story 5 has been doing huge business, becoming the film with the biggest opening weekend of 2026. We're talking $160 million in the U.S. alone. What's especially impressive, it is the biggest opening in the franchise's history. You know, the original Toy Story is already 31 years old. Theater owners coast to coast have a Woody and a Buzz. Oliver Tree's mom, Christine Begin Nickel, is mourning the death of her son after he died in a helicopter crash in Brazil. Our dear son, Oliver, you made this world a better place. We are so proud of you, R.I.P., she wrote on her Facebook page. Just 2 months ago, Tree vowed not to leave any money to his family after his death. Strange. I'm Peter Reynolds, and that was your L.A. Spins

one of those songs which I'm sure I've probably played a few times in our Nuts at Nine, but it's not really actually that daft as a song. They did do something, including, of course, that really appalling Snooker Loopy. Remember that one? It's Chaz and Dave, and Ain't No Pleasing You. 2.5 minutes away from 11 o'clock. You know what happens then? It's the news and then the retro chart. And have you seen the most beautiful girl anywhere today?

0: Andy Burnham will promise to give Britain the circuit breaker it needs in a major speech in Manchester today.
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2: From Feature Story News in Paris, I'm Ross Cullen. At least 1,450 people are known to have died in Venezuela after Wednesday's back-to-back earthquakes, but tens of thousands of others remain missing. International search and rescue teams are arriving to help, but hopes are fading of finding survivors. Acting President Delcy Rodriguez has created a commission to assess damage to housing and infrastructure from last week's twin quakes, but residents in the worst-hit areas say they have been left largely to fend for themselves. Reporter Catherine Ellis is in Caracas and sent this update from the hard-hit area of La Guaira.
3: Today is the first day they've actually seen government authorities actually there. A lot of people are actually just using their bare hands or spades to try and get to people that they know that are still trapped underneath, basically. To begin with, there was just panic and anguish and trying to look for people. But as the days have gone on, definitely in the last couple of days, people are getting very frustrated and very angry.
2: Europe continues to battle the long-running heatwave with unseasonably high temperatures expected on Monday in Ukraine and Poland. With temperatures above 41 degrees Celsius, Germany broke its heat record on Sunday with a new high also set in Denmark. The French government has been accused of incompetence, inaction and an unpreparedness by the opposition for its response to the recent heatwave in which at least 1,000 excess deaths were reported. The United States and Iran are set to meet in Qatar on Tuesday for another round of talks. The two sides agreed to halt attacks and meet to resolve their dispute over the Strait of Hormuz. Iran says responsibility for the strait lies solely with Tehran and warns that any attempt to bypass its preferred route in the waterway will cause tension and escalation. An uptick in hostilities in recent days raised fresh doubts about the provisional deal between Washington and Tehran to end the war. Pakistan has carried out airstrikes and ground operations inside Afghanistan, saying it killed 29 militants in the eastern provinces of Paktia, Paktika and Kunar. Afghan sources dispute the accounts, saying that more than 35 civilians were killed in the bombing inside Afghanistan. The escalation breaks roughly a month of relative calm and comes after multiple rounds of internationally mediated peace talks failed to secure a lasting ceasefire. Here are Mustafa reports from Islamabad.
4: The action follows a Saturday attack in Karachi by Jamaat al-Ahrar, a Taliban faction on a ranger's camp that killed three security personnel and three militants and injured four others. Afghanistan has condemned the strikes, with spokesperson Zabiullah Mujahid accusing Pakistan of hitting civilian areas. Tensions between the two countries have remained high since 2021, with Islamabad alleging Afghan soil is used for attacks, a charge Kabul denies.
2: That's the latest Feature Story News. This is Ross Cullen reporting in Paris.
5: Family always look after me, so I look after them by lending them my Sudocrem. It's not just for babies, it's for everybody. My darling sister swears by it for eczema. The show-off uses it for cuts and grazes. And Romeo over here relies on it to treat acne spots. Sudocrem has got the whole family covered. And of course, it's great for nappy rash. Bit of privacy, please. Sudocrem, not just for babies, for everybody.
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Hello, everybody. This is Brains from International Rescue, and Mr. Tracy asked me to find a radio presenter who is witty, intelligent, and good-looking. But I couldn't find one. So here's Rob Charles.

Are we on? Yeah, we're definitely on. Here we go then, 2 hours of those songs that don't get played on the radio anymore. Hello, this is Rob Charles. Just played out Billy Joel, 1985, You're Only Human, and before that, 1980, The Jam and Start. Right, 1978, the first UK solo hit for Quincy Jones.

It was his first UK solo hit for Quincy Jones, record producer, of course, famous for producing albums by Michael Jackson. And talking of albums, that was a brilliant album for which that was taken. The album was called Dude. Rob Charles here. Don't forget to spread the word. Songs That Don't Get Played on the Radio Anymore is here for the next 2 hours. Well, the next hour and 45, 47 minutes, if you're counting. Here comes another song, 1977, Steely Dan and...

Mr. Smooth, Mr. Brian Ferry, Roxy Music, and Over You on those songs that don't get played on the radio anymore. Now, if you've got a song suggestion for next week's show, let me know via my email, which is rob@robcharles.com, or get in touch with this radio station. Talking of suggesting songs, hello to Paul Fisher, who says, any chance you could play the Lambrettas and Poison Ivy? Not heard it playing the radio for ages. Paul, we're playing it now.

0: good at, please take a good excuse, please stay just one more night. Oh, let me stay a squeeze, please let me stay just one more night. Oh, could I stay, good at, please stay, I'll wash up the dishes, let me stay, I'll make up the bed, yeah, please won't you let me stay, I'll take out the garbage, please. Please,
1: one more.
2: No! Curtis, the good up, please stay. I do all the shopping. I do all the mopping.
3: How good is that? Well, it's like Marmite. You either love it or hate it. 1978 for Yellow Dog, and it may come as a surprise that that was their only hit in the UK. 1978, just a one more night. Before that, the Moody Blues, and I know you're out there somewhere, chosen by Russell Bennett. Thank you, Russell, via the Twitter feed, which is at Radio Rob Charles. 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We continue with those

1987, it was Levert and Casanova. Songs that don't get played on the radio anymore. If you get a chance, have a look at our Facebook page, which is Songs That Don't Get Played on the Radio Anymore. And can I just say hello to Michael Smith, who's been in touch. And Michael says, is there any chance you could play one of my favourite songs of all time that very rarely, if at all, I've not heard it played on the radio, he says, for years. Can you play Robert John and Sad Eyes? Michael, we're playing it right now. And what a great song.

0: Thank you for listening. These are the songs that don't get played on the radio anymore. I'm playing them out right here on this radio station. Hello, it's me, Rob Charles. Anoushka Fox, lead singer with the group Fox and Only You Can. 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

0: The songs that don't get played on the radio anymore, and what a great song. And a forgotten song, Catatonia and Dead from the Waist Down from 1999. And now, 1978, Ian Jury and the Blockheads and Reasons to be Cheerful, 1, 2, 3.
1: Why don't you get back into bed? Why don't you get back into bed? Why don't you get back into bed? Why don't you get back into bed?
2: Reasons to be Cheerful, Part 3.

M-B-O-D. They don't write them like that anymore. Also, I Can Do It. And from 1974, they had three hits. The first was the number one with Sugar Baby Love. That was their second in 74 with Tonight. And they also had Jukebox Jive. Bringing back the memories, hopefully. This is Rob Charles. And just a quick reminder as well, we do have our Facebook page, which is Songs That Don't Get Played on the Radio Anymore. Like this from 1981, Throwing Away the Key. This is Lynx.

songs that don't get played on the radio anymore. Why? I do not know. On the way, we have three songs from 1 year. Any ideas of the year? It is the triple teaser. It is coming up. But right now, 1977, this is Space. Not the Space from Liverpool, who had a hit with Female of the Species. No, this is Space. I think they were from Holland. And this is Magic Fly, now playing out.

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1: From Future Story News in Paris, I'm Ross Cullen. At least 1,450 people are known to have died in Venezuela after Wednesday's back-to-back earthquakes, but tens of thousands of others remain missing. International search and rescue teams are arriving to help, but hopes are fading of finding survivors. Acting President Delcy Rodriguez has created a commission to assess damage to housing and infrastructure from last week's twin quakes, but residents in the worsted areas say they have been left largely to fend for themselves. Reporter Catherine Ellis is in Caracas and sent this update from the hard-hit area of La Guaira.
2: Today is the first day they've actually seen government authorities actually there. A lot of people are actually just using their bare hands or spades to try and get to people that they know that are still trapped underneath, basically. To begin with, there was just panic and anguish and trying to look for people. But as the days have gone on, definitely in the last couple of days, people are getting very frustrated and very angry.
1: Europe continues to battle the long-running heat wave with unseasonably high temperatures expected on Monday in Ukraine and Poland. With temperatures above 41 degrees Celsius, Germany broke its heat record on Sunday with a new high also set in Denmark. The French government has been accused of incompetence, inaction and an unpreparedness by the opposition for its response to the recent heatwave in which at least 1,000 excess deaths were reported. The United States and Iran are set to meet in Qatar on Tuesday for another round of talks. The two sides agreed to halt attacks and meet to resolve their dispute over the Strait of Hormuz. Iran says responsibility for the strait lies solely with Tehran and warns that any attempt to bypass its preferred route in the waterway will cause tension and escalation. An uptick in hostilities in recent days raised fresh doubts about the provisional deal between Washington and Tehran to end the war. Pakistan has carried out airstrikes and ground operations inside Afghanistan, saying it killed 29 militants in the eastern provinces of Paktia, Paktika and Kunar. Afghan sources dispute the accounts, saying that more than 35 civilians were killed in the bombing inside Afghanistan. The escalation breaks roughly a month of relative calm and comes after multiple rounds of internationally mediated peace talks failed to secure a lasting ceasefire. Here are Mustafa reports from Islamabad.
3: The action follows a Saturday attack in Karachi by Jamaat al-Ahrar, a Taliban faction on a ranger's camp that killed three security personnel and three militants and injured four others. Afghanistan has condemned the strikes, with spokesperson Zabiullah Mujahid accusing Pakistan of hitting civilian areas. Tensions between the two countries have remained high since 2021, with Islamabad alleging Afghan soil is used for attacks, a charge Kabul denies.
1: That's the latest Feature Story news. This is Ross Cullen reporting in Paris.
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9: This is the Triple Teaser. Three songs from 1 year. But can you work out the year with Rob Charles?

These are the songs that don't get played on the radio anymore. Hello, this is Rob Charles. That was your triple teaser. Three songs from 1 year. Put the Message in the Box by World Party. Treat Me Good, before that it was Yaz. And we started it off with Jane Child. What a great song. And Don't Want to Fall in Love. So, have you worked out the year? Some clues, cinema-wise, you could see at your local cinema, not a lot of good films around, to be honest, in this year. You could see The Craze with Martin Kemp and Gary Kemp. You could also see a bit of a comedy with Eric Idle and Robbie Coltrane starring in Nuns on the Run. And The Witches with Angelica Houston was being shown at cinemas. And no major, really big blockbusters in this particular year. As for the TV, you could see Rowan Atkinson appearing as Mr. Bean for the first time. It was on ITV. And Sky Movies was encrypted and became Sky's first pay channel. The year, it was 1990. Well done if you got it right.

1976, their second and final hit in the UK for the Sutherland Brothers and Quiver and Secrets. Hot summer it was, wasn't it, if memory serves me right, back in 1976. This is Rob Charles and I'm playing those songs that don't get played on the radio anymore. Much appreciated to you for listening. And if you want to share this show on social media, then do so. The usual ways, Facebook, Snapchat, you can do it on Twitter. You can do it on LinkedIn if you want as well, if you're very, very posh. Bit of a business. And can I just say, on Facebook, we do have our very own page, Songs That Don't Get Played on the Radio Anymore. And hello to Francis Donnelly, who liked the page fairly recently, actually. Francis, thank you for liking the page. Got to do the same. And maybe even suggest a song or two that we should play on the radio shows here. Or if you want to get in touch by my email, it's rob@robcharles.com. And now, the final hit from the band from Liverpool. It was 1984. This is A Flock of Seagulls. And The More You Live, The More You Love.

songs that don't get played on the radio anymore. Thank you for listening, by the way. I'm actually putting my thumbs up now as I'm speaking. That from 1975, I'm on Fire, 5,000 Volts, featuring Tina Charles. No relation, but I think she'll be happy with me because I did play Dr. Love in the last hour. Right, I continue with those songs that don't get played on the radio anymore. Hang on a minute, I hear drums.

in the 80s, there was two groups called the Jets. There was the American Jets with Crush on You, who had a hit with that in 1987. That was the British Jets. From 1981, their debut hit, Yes Tonight, Josephine. Spreading a little happiness, it's Rob Charles here and Sting. Well, more importantly, Sting. Songs that don't get played on the radio anymore.

cover of the Bee Gees song Jive Talking. Basically, Boogie Box High was the one and only Mr. George Michael. Could you tell? Definitely. This is Rob Charles. That was 87, and turn it around, 1978 now, for the Motors. This is Forget About You. Oh, by the way, if you've got any song suggestions for next week's show, let me know via my email, rob@robcharles.com.

the Motors, Forget About You. I'm just looking at the station's website. Some interesting stuff on here. Have a look for yourself. This is Rob Charles, and I'm playing those songs that don't get played on the radio anymore. I'm going to play some Russell. This is the car.

Ooh, that's a long one. Paul McCartney and Wings, of course, 1978, and With a Little Luck. It was their follow-up to the number one selling single around the world, Mola Kintyre. Now you know. Right, do you know who this is here? Without cheating, it's been chosen by Ian Taylor. I was nearly going to tell you it was then, but never,

the hot summer of 1976. Do you remember Johnny Guitar Watson and I Need It? I remember the hot summer of 76 in the UK. I, with my mate David Wood, was riding around on our chopper bikes. Oh,

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1: From Feature Story News in Paris, I'm Ross Cullen. At least 1,450 people are known to have died in Venezuela after Wednesday's back-to-back earthquakes, but tens of thousands of others remain missing. International search and rescue teams are arriving to help, but hopes are fading of finding survivors. Acting President Delcy Rodriguez has created a commission to assess damage to housing and infrastructure from last week's twin quakes, but residents in the worsted areas say they have been left largely to fend for themselves. Reporter Catherine Ellis is in Caracas and sent this update from the hard-hit area of La Guaira.
2: Today is the first day they've actually seen government authorities actually there. A lot of people are actually just using their bare hands or spades to try and get to people that they know that are still trapped underneath, basically. To begin with, there was just panic and anguish and trying to look for people. But as the days have gone on, definitely in the last couple of days, people are getting very frustrated and very angry.
1: Europe continues to battle the long-running heat wave with unseasonably high temperatures expected on Monday in Ukraine and Poland. With temperatures above 41 degrees Celsius, Germany broke its heat record on Sunday with a new high also set in Denmark. The French government has been accused of incompetence, inaction and an unpreparedness by the opposition for its response to the recent heatwave in which at least 1,000 excess deaths were reported. The United States and Iran are set to meet in Qatar on Tuesday for another round of talks. The two sides agreed to halt attacks and meet to resolve their dispute over the Strait of Hormuz. Iran says responsibility for the strait lies solely with Tehran and warns that any attempt to bypass its preferred route in the waterway will cause tension and escalation. An uptick in hostilities in recent days raised fresh doubts about the provisional deal between Washington and Tehran to end the war. Pakistan has carried out airstrikes and ground operations inside Afghanistan, saying it killed 29 militants in the eastern provinces of Paktia, Paktika and Kunar. Afghan sources dispute the accounts, saying that more than 35 civilians were killed in the bombing inside Afghanistan. The escalation breaks roughly a month of relative calm and comes after multiple rounds of internationally mediated peace talks failed to secure a lasting ceasefire. Hira Mustafa reports from Islamabad.
3: The action follows a Saturday attack in Karachi by Jamaat al-Ahrar, a Taliban faction on a ranger's camp that killed three security personnel and three militants and injured four others. Afghanistan has condemned the strikes, with spokesperson Zabiullah Mujahid accusing Pakistan of hitting civilian areas. Tensions between the two countries have remained high since 2021, with Islamabad alleging Afghan soil is used for attacks, a charge Kabul denies.
1: That's the latest Feature Story News. This is Ross Cullen reporting in Paris.
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11: and welcome along to this week's programme. So happy you could join us here on this great station for yet another edition of my weekly show called 50 Years and Rolling, where we look back at music of the last five decades, so you can just about hear anything from the 1970s all the way up to the present year. And we have a couple little interesting things happening during the course of the programme as well for your entertainment. For example, we have the same word, different tune part of the show. Each and every week, I pick one word from a well-known song title, and I find that same word in several other song titles, and I play those tunes for you during the program. We'll also have Relaxing Chill, which is really cracking part of the program. It's easy listening stuff all the way, and my hope is that you can take a bit of time out for yourself to let the music work its wonders. That's the final 30 minutes of the program. As I say, it's feel good, easy stuff all the way. We'll also have a tune from either Sting or from his band The Police during the course of the program, and we will have one or two new songs from up-and-coming artists trying to get their music played in the radio world and, of course, in the music world as well. So they may get that little push up the ladder. And starting us off, it's in inverted commas. This song could be older than 50 years, but it's a little belter of a tune from Jackson Browne.

Oh, doctor. Oh, doctor, my eyes are killing me. Yeah, it is older than 50 years, but listen, we just have to play that kind of music because it's wonderful stuff from 1972. The great sound of Jackson Browne and Dr. My Eyes, opening up this week's edition of 50 Years and Rolling. Well, hello everyone again. How are you getting on? I hope everything is going well in your life and that you can keep it here now for a little while and enjoy the music spanning the last five decades. It's just a

Two great memories there, both from the same decade, the 1980s. And kicking us off on this part of the program, we call Same Word, Different Tune. And this week's word, yeah, we're not getting depressed or depressing. The word is Die. Yeah, some great songs with Die in their title. You just after listening to two of them. First off, Prince, I Would Die For You. And that one there from the album Dare. Dare, dare, dare, and dare again. The Human League, Phil Oakley, and Do or Die. So yeah, you got the general drift of it now. You know what it's like. So it continues with Bruno Mars and Lady Gaga. Die With a Smile.

Well, perhaps now you can understand why I do this part of the program called Same Word, Different Tune, because you get to play songs like that. It's wonderful stuff there. Recent enough as well from, what a combination, Lady Gaga and Bruno Mars, and that's called Die With A Smile. If you have just tuned in, you are so welcome along to the program. It's Leo Kirby here, broadcasting from Limerick in Ireland, as I do on this great station at this time, each and every week, bringing you musical delights from the last 5 decades. Yeah, and this part of the show, as I say, it's called Same Word, Different Tune. We have other things happening on the program as well. Later on, you can expect to hear a tune from either Sting or from his band The Police. We may have one or two new tunes from up-and-coming artists trying to get a break in the music world, and we will have Relaxing Chill as well, where we play a half an hour of easy listening, feel good music, a bit like Lady Gaga and Bruno Mars there, and a bit like this next one as well. But both these songs tie in lovely to the section we are doing at the moment, because right now this is music from the weekend. No matter what day you're having, it's always the weekend when you have this artist around. It's Die For You.

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4: 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With 50 years and
1: more. It sure is, and we're continuing with that same theme. This week's word is die. Look, that's a great song.

with the word die in them. You're just after listening to a few, and we still have a few more. And I think right now it's time for a big orchestral song and the theme from one of the James Bond films as well. This is Billie Eilish.

The name is Bond, James Bond. Not only do they make great films, but normally they produce great soundtracks as well, and great theme tunes, including that one, which fits in rather nicely with our same word, different tune part of the program, because it's Billie Eilish and No Time to Die. And this one, you're going to really know and really love as well. For sure, it's Paul McCartney in Wings.

Well, we definitely cannot get away from the James Bond theme tunes. That is the second one, and they both have Die in the title. That one there from the 1970s, the title of the film, and the song by Paul McCartney, Live and Let Die. It's 50 years and rolling. It's Leo Kirby making the music for you, and we're kind of sticking with motion pictures now, because this next one has Die in the title as well, and it came out from a lesser known film that was made available in the 1980s and features a super song from Wang Chung. The film and the song both with the same title. It's To Live and Die in L.A.

Is it Katy Perry? Is it Mabel? No, it's not. It's Kesha from a number of years back, and that's her contribution to the same word, a different tune part of the program, with her song Die Young. And before that, Wang Chung, To Live and Die in L.A. I'm just sick of this die business, lads. I'm telling you now, I'm just going to do one more, and it's a slight variation on Die. It's Died, and I have to play this one from the 1980s because it must go down as an all-time classic from the Cutting Crew.

Oh yeah, that's good. From the Cutting Crew, and that finishes off this part of the program with same word, different tune. That's called I Just Died in Your Arms Tonight. Hope you enjoy that and that it wasn't too much for you. I know that word is a word we do not like to hear, but it is in some great songs, and I played some of them for you on the program, and I hope they included one or two of your favorites perhaps. We'll do the same thing on the show next week, but we will continue on right now. And another regular thing we do on the program is play something from either the Police or from the main man of the Police, who is Sting. And here he is with a remix version, an extended play version of a hit single he had called Set Them Free, If You Love Somebody.

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1: From Future Story News in Paris, I'm Ross Cullen. At least 1,450 people are known to have died in Venezuela after Wednesday's back-to-back earthquakes, but tens of thousands of others remain missing. International search and rescue teams are arriving to help, but hopes are fading of finding survivors. Acting President Delcy Rodriguez has created a commission to assess damage to housing and infrastructure from last week's twin quakes, but residents in the worst-hit areas say they have been left largely to fend for themselves. Reporter Catherine Ellis is in Caracas and sent this update from the hard-hit area of La Guaira.
2: Today is the first day they've actually seen government authorities actually there. A lot of people are actually just using their bare hands or spades to try and get to people that they know that are still trapped underneath, basically. To begin with, there was just panic and anguish and trying to look for people. But as the days have gone on, definitely in the last couple of days, people are getting very frustrated and very angry.
1: Europe continues to battle the long-running heatwave with unseasonably high temperatures expected on Monday in Ukraine and Poland. With temperatures above 41 degrees Celsius, Germany broke its heat record on Sunday with a new high also set in Denmark. The French government has been accused of incompetence, inaction and an unpreparedness by the opposition for its response to the recent heatwave in which at least 1,000 excess deaths were reported. The United States and Iran are set to meet in Qatar on Tuesday for another round of talks. The two sides agreed to halt attacks and meet to resolve their dispute over the Strait of Hormuz. Iran says responsibility for the strait lies solely with Tehran and warns that any attempt to bypass its preferred route in the waterway will cause tension and escalation. An uptick in hostilities in recent days raised fresh doubts about the provisional deal between Washington and Tehran to end the war. Pakistan has carried out airstrikes and ground operations inside Afghanistan, saying it killed 29 militants in the eastern provinces of Paktia, Paktika and Kunar. Afghan sources dispute the accounts, saying that more than 35 civilians were killed in the bombing inside Afghanistan. The escalation breaks roughly a month of relative calm and comes after multiple rounds of internationally mediated peace talks failed to secure a lasting ceasefire. Hira Mustafa reports from Islamabad.
3: The action follows a Saturday attack in Karachi by Jamaat al-Ahrar, a Taliban faction on a ranger's camp that killed three security personnel and three militants and injured four others. Afghanistan has condemned the strikes, with spokesperson Zabiullah Mujahid accusing Pakistan of hitting civilian areas. Tensions between the two countries have remained high since 2021, with Islamabad alleging Afghan soil is used for attacks, a charge Kabul denies.
1: That's the latest Feature Story News. This is Ross Cullen reporting in Paris.
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6: Hey, away we go into the second part of the programme for this week. I certainly hope you are enjoying my selection of tunes. Still an hour of great songs coming up for you, and reminding you that in about 30 minutes' time, we'll be taking it easy with Relax and Chill. But up next, an all-time classic from the 1980s.
0: This is Leo Kirby.

That's for sure. And listen, I said I'd play it for you. I know it mightn't be everyone's cup of tea because it is a remix of an all-time classic. A little less vocals than the normal version, but I think really, really good. And I hope you think so as well. Yeah, you know what it's called. All Night Long from Lionel Richie. Sure, as the fella says, like, you get what you give. It's the brand new Radicals for you on 50 Years and Rolling. Welcome along if you've just joined us. Keep it here.

That's one I haven't heard of in quite a while. Great to hear it again on 50 Years of Gnawing. A song written by Ronan Keating. Yeah, fair play, Ronan. As he'd say himself. And that a big hit for, was it the Brand New Radicals or the New Radicals? Anyway, that's called You Get What You Give. I do hope you're enjoying the music so far on the programme. And if you're brand new to us, an even bigger welcome. We do it each and every week at this time on this station where we play tunes from the last five decades.

Just love that song from Gracie Abrams, and that's called Hit the Wall. And before that, from a number of years back, combination of MNEK and Gorgon City with Ready for Your Love. Well, I hope you're ready for some new music right now, because what we like to do on this station and on this program as well is encourage up-and-coming artists trying to get a break in the music world and get their music played on the radio to give me a shout on the following email address, 50yearsandrolling@gmail.com. 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The 50 being 50, and the whole lot of it is one word. You can, if you're a recording artist, drop me in an MP3 of your work. I'll have a listen to it, and if I think it's good enough for your ears out there, the important people, the listeners, well then I will give it a spin. And we'll try and play one, two each and every week on 50 Years and Rolling. And by the way, that's the same email address as well. If you'd like to drop me an email and say, Leo, love what you're doing. Leo, can't stand what you're doing. Leo, I just at a loss for words. Anyway, you know, if you want to contact us, it's 50yearsandrolling@gmail.com. Would love to hear from you. Now then, we are going down the kind of gospel Christian route for this one, but I think it's a fairly good song. The gentleman's name is Alexander Rain, and I'm going to play this for you. It's short and sweet. See what you think. It's called Resurrection.

Well, delivering a Christian message, but what a voice that guy has. Does he remind you of anyone? I can tell you who he reminds me of. It is The Weeknd. Anyway, that gentleman's name is Alexander Rain, and that's his brand new offering called Resurrection. One more to go before we have Relax and Chill, and it's Steely Dan. This is called The Glamour Profession.

0: 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More music next.
1: Yes, indeed, into the final 30 minutes of the programme we go. And just before the break, you heard a classic tune from Steely Dan called The Glamour Profession. But right now, it's all about the feel-good, easy-listening stuff for you. My hope is that you can take a little time out for yourself, even if it's only 5 minutes, just to let the music work its wonders, do its magic, get inside your head. And let's go for it right now. Slightly older than 50 years, but it's an all-time classic from David Bowie. Enjoy this.

I mean, just think about it for a second. The pure genius of the man to come up with a tune like that. It's off the scale. Great to hear it again. It is older than 50 years, but who cares? It's brilliant. From David Bowie and Space Oddity, getting us underway on this part of the program we call Relaxing Chill. And this song you'll know for sure, but maybe not this version. It'll be fairly interesting now. We're getting another David Bowie song, but sure, look, let's go with what I originally planned and play this one from a guy by the name of Michael Miko.

Oh, Fat Boy Slim, where are you? We need you. It's an interesting version, isn't it? A real housed up tune that you know. It's called Praise You from Michael Miko, right here on Relax and Chill on this part of the program, 50 years and rolling. This is Alexander O'Neill right now.

0: It seems to be the show featuring a lot of Alexanders, because earlier on we had Alexander Rain and then another Alexander, probably more familiar to you than the previous one, Alexander O'Neill, and from the 1980s on extended play as well, that's called The Lovers.
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0: just a boy giving it all away. Just a boy.
1: Yeah, heading way back to the 1970s, the front man of The Who with a debut single, should I say, a solo single he had back then called Giving It All Away. That is the great sound of Roger Daltrey on 50 Years of Nolik. So I could do with a glass of wine now. And speaking of which, I drink wine. This is Adele.

0: Great song from Adele. That's called I Drink Wine, and almost completes this week's edition of 50 Years and Rolling. Thank you so much for your company over the last little while, or perhaps the last 2 hours. I hope you make it a date on this station at this time each and every week. It's been my pleasure, Lear Kirby here from Limerick in Ireland, as I am each and every week, bringing you the tunes from...
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2: From Feature Story News in Paris, I'm Ross Cullen. At least 1,450 people are known to have died in Venezuela after Wednesday's back-to-back earthquakes, but tens of thousands of others remain missing. International search and rescue teams are arriving to help, but hopes are fading of finding survivors. Acting President Delcy Rodriguez has created a commission to assess damage to housing and infrastructure from last week's twin quakes, but residents in the worsted areas say they have been left largely to fend for themselves. Reporter Catherine Ellis is in Caracas and sent this update from the hard-hit area of La Guaira.
3: Today is the first day they've actually seen government authorities actually there. A lot of people are actually just using their bare hands or spades to try and get to people that they know that are still trapped underneath, basically. To begin with, there was just panic and anguish and trying to look for people. But as the days have gone on, definitely in the last couple of days, people are getting very frustrated and very angry.
2: Europe continues to battle the long-running heat wave with unseasonably high temperatures expected on Monday in Ukraine and Poland. With temperatures above 41 degrees Celsius, Germany broke its heat record on Sunday with a new high also set in Denmark. The French government has been accused of incompetence, inaction and an unpreparedness by the opposition for its response to the recent heatwave in which at least 1,000 excess deaths were reported. The United States and Iran are set to meet in Qatar on Tuesday for another round of talks. The two sides agreed to halt attacks and meet to resolve their dispute over the Strait of Hormuz. Iran says responsibility for the strait lies solely with Tehran and warns that any attempt to bypass its preferred route in the waterway will cause tension and escalation. An uptick in hostilities in recent days raised fresh doubts about the provisional deal between Washington and Tehran to end the war. Pakistan has carried out airstrikes and ground operations inside Afghanistan, saying it killed 29 militants in the eastern provinces of Paktia, Paktika and Kunar. Afghan sources dispute the accounts, saying that more than 35 civilians were killed in the bombing inside Afghanistan. The escalation breaks roughly a month of relative calm and comes after multiple rounds of internationally mediated peace talks failed to secure a lasting ceasefire. Hira Mustafa reports from Islamabad.
4: The action follows a Saturday attack in Karachi by Jamaat al-Ahrar, a Taliban faction on a ranger's camp that killed three security personnel and three militants and injured four others. Afghanistan has condemned the strikes, with spokesperson Zabiullah Mujahid accusing Pakistan of hitting civilian areas. Tensions between the two countries have remained high since 2021, with Islamabad alleging Afghan soil is used for attacks, a charge Kabul denies.
2: That's the latest Feature Story News. This is Ross Cullen reporting in Paris.
5: My family always look after me, so I look after them by lending them my Sudocrem. It's not just for babies, it's for everybody. My darling sister swears by it for eczema. The show-off uses it for cuts and grazes. And Romeo over here relies on it to treat acne spots. Sudocrem has got the whole family covered. And of course, it's great for nappy rash. Bit of privacy, please. Sudocrem, not just for babies, for everybody.
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1: Hello, it's Richard Todd here, and I've just dropped by to remind you to join me this and every Sunday morning from 11 a.m. here on More FM for the Classic Retro Countdown. 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
1: Feature story news in Brussels. I'm William Denslow. A contingent of 100 US Air Force personnel has arrived in Venezuela to help repair the earthquake-damaged airport in Caracas, as the death toll from last week's twin quakes rose to 1,450. Residents in the worst-hit areas say they've been left largely to fend for themselves. Catherine Ellis is a reporter in Caracas.
2: People there are telling me, even in some areas, that today is the first day they've actually seen government authorities actually there. A lot of people are actually just using their bare hands or spades to try and get to people that they know that are still trapped underneath, basically. To begin with, there was just panic and anguish and trying to look for people. But as the days have gone on, definitely in the last couple of days, people are getting very frustrated and very angry.
1: Pakistan's carried out overnight airstrikes and ground operations inside Afghanistan. Local officials claim at least 36 civilians have been killed. Islamabad says the strikes were a direct response to a coordinated assault on a Pakistan Rangers headquarters in Karachi on Saturday that killed three soldiers. The escalation breaks roughly a month of relative calm and comes after multiple rounds of internationally mediated peace talks. Hira Mustafa reports from Islamabad.
3: The action follows a Saturday attack in Karachi by Jamaat-ul-Ahrar, a Taliban faction on a Rangers camp that killed three security personnel and three militants and injured four others. Afghanistan has condemned the strikes, with spokesperson Zabiullah Mujahid accusing Pakistan of hitting civilian areas. Tensions between the two countries have remained high since 2021, with Islamabad alleging Afghan soil is used for attacks, a charge Kabul denies.
1: A senior Trump administration official says the US and Iran are still talking, with technical discussions on implementing the memorandum of understanding expected, despite the two sides exchanging strikes over recent days. The Revolutionary Guards warned that violating the ceasefire will lead to a complete halt of the diplomatic process. Analysts say US President Donald Trump faces mounting pressure to keep negotiations on track ahead of November's midterm elections. From Washington, Alistair D'Souza reports.
4: Trump wants this war in Iran over with. After all, a closed Strait of Hormuz means those higher prices at the pump, and that is not the economic story that Trump wants to be telling heading into the midterms in November. He needs trade flowing. He really needs some sort of win to sell to voters. So despite all this fire and fury, analysts say that Trump still has every incentive, really, to keep talking.
1: And senior EU and Chinese officials are holding talks today in an effort to de-escalate rising trade tensions. The EU's good trades deficit with China hit around $412 billion last year. And European leaders recently instructed the European Commission to draw up proposals to better protect the bloc's economic interests. From bureaus worldwide, this is FSN.
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1: Feature story news in Brussels. I'm William Denslow. A contingent of 100 US Air Force personnel has arrived in Venezuela to help repair the earthquake-damaged airport in Caracas, as the death toll from last week's twin quakes rose to 1,450. Residents in the worst-hit areas say they've been left largely to fend for themselves. Catherine Ellis is a reporter in Caracas.
2: People there are telling me, even in some areas, that today is the first day they've actually seen government authorities actually there. A lot of people are actually just using their bare hands or spades to try and get to people that they know that are still trapped underneath, basically. To begin with, there was just panic and anguish and trying to look for people. But as the days have gone on, definitely in the last couple of days, people are getting very frustrated and very angry.
1: Pakistan's carried out overnight airstrikes and ground operations inside Afghanistan. Local officials claim at least 36 civilians have been killed. Islamabad says the strikes were a direct response to a coordinated assault on a Pakistan Rangers headquarters in Karachi on Saturday that killed three soldiers. The escalation breaks roughly a month of relative calm and comes after multiple rounds of internationally mediated peace talks. Hira Mustafa reports from Islamabad.
3: The action follows a Saturday attack in Karachi by Jamaat-ul-Ahrar, a Taliban faction on a Rangers camp that killed three security personnel and three militants and injured four others. Afghanistan has condemned the strikes, with spokesperson Zabiullah Mujahid accusing Pakistan of hitting civilian areas. Tensions between the two countries have remained high since 2021, with Islamabad alleging Afghan soil is used for attacks, a charge Kabul denies.
1: A senior Trump administration official says the US and Iran are still talking, with technical discussions on implementing the memorandum of understanding expected, despite the two sides exchanging strikes over recent days. The Revolutionary Guards warned that violating the ceasefire will lead to a complete halt of the diplomatic process. Analysts say US President Donald Trump faces mounting pressure to keep negotiations on track ahead of November's midterm elections. From Washington, Alistair D'Souza reports.
4: Trump wants this war in Iran over with. After all, a closed Strait of Hormuz means those higher prices at the pump, and that is not the economic story that Trump wants to be telling heading into the midterms in November. He needs trade flowing. He really needs some sort of win to sell to voters. So despite all this fire and fury, analysts say that Trump still has every incentive, really, to keep talking.
1: And senior EU and Chinese officials are holding talks today in an effort to de-escalate rising trade tensions. The EU's good trades deficit with China hit around $412 billion last year. And European leaders recently instructed the European Commission to draw up proposals to better protect the bloc's economic interests. From bureaus worldwide, this is FSN.
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13: Final Impressions. Final Impressions with Martin Brown. Martin
14: taking Brown. You back in time. The 1980s. The 1970s. The 1960s. Stop. Play it.

Hello and welcome along to the Vinyl Impressions with Martin Brown. Today we look at 1960s Blast. Yes, filling the whole hour up with that golden decade. Originally from 1956, but reissued in the 60s, Elmer Cogan in the middle of the house. And the song's comic stuck in the bathroom storyline led to the BBC receiving listener complaints about its domestic absurdity, yet it became one of Cogan's most requested radio tracks. There we are. Anyway, Herm's Hermits follow. Mrs. Brown, you've got a lovely daughter. This one from 1965.

afternoon's Herman's Hermits. And this next tune is from the Merseybeats. The song was recorded at EMI Studios using the same engineers working on early The Beatles sessions and giving it a similar polished Merseybeat sound. From 1964, I Think of You.

Hi, let's go back to December 1968 for the top three singles. At number three was The Foundations. Lead singer Colin Young had actually left the group before the song became a major hit, meaning he wasn't present for much of its promotional success. Build Me Up, Buttercup.

While at number two in that same chart, Nina Simone, Ain't Got No, I Got Life. The track is a fusion of two songs from the musical Hair, but Simone radically rearranged them. Her version became far more politically charged than the original stage versions.

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The song's lyrics reference real Victorian patent medicines, and Lily the Pink herself was based on a character from an old folk dream.

0: That's an interesting track from 1969 from Peggy Lee. The spoken word style was inspired by a Thomas Mann short story, and Lee insisted on multiple takes to perfect the detached, almost weary vocal delivery. Is that all there is?
1: I remember when I was a little girl, our house caught on fire. I'll never forget the look on my father's face as he gathered me up in his arms and raced to the burning building out on the pavement. And I stood there, shivering in my pajamas, and watched the whole world go up in flames. And when it was all over, I said to myself,

I had the feeling that something was missing. I don't know what, but when it was all over, I said to myself, is that all there is to the circus?

And then I fell in love with the most wonderful boy in the world. We'd take long walks down by the river, or just sit for hours gazing into each other's eyes. We were so very much in love. And then one day, he went away, and I thought I'd die, but I didn't. And when I didn't,

what you must be saying to yourselves. If that's the way she feels about it, why doesn't she just end it all? Oh no, not me. I'm not ready for that final disappointment. 'Cause I know, just as well as I'm standing here talking to you, that when that final moment comes and I'm breathing my last breath, I'll be saying to myself,

Peggy Lee. Okay, back 1967 in our 60s blast on the Vinyl Impressions. Here's The Who. Pictures of Lily.

Who and Pictures of Lily helping them out in 1967. Jimmy Reed, May Marge, Shame, Shame, Shame. This is 1963.

Jimmy Reed from 63. He often recorded many of his hits sitting down due to epilepsy, often relying on his wife to help keep rhythm during sessions. Came out with some amazing music, I must say. This one, though, D. Clark, in 1965. Clark was better known for his falsetto hits, but this track showcased his lower vocal range, something rarely highlighted in many of his recordings. D. Clark, Your Friends.

Betty Everett, 1964. The distinctive Shoop Shoop backing vocals were added late in production and nearly omitted, yet they became the song's defining hook. Well, we're halfway there. Halfway to paradise, that is. Here's Billy Fury from 1961.

Although Joe Jones recorded the original of this next song, it became far better known through later cover versions, especially in the UK beat scene. This is the original from 1964 of California Sun.

Harry J. All-Stars, that's Liquidator on 1969. The track became an unofficial football anthem in the UK, particularly associated with Chelsea FC. And despite having no original sporting connection. Trade Martin next, the one that got away wasn't as big a hit as it should have been, I feel. The Stranger Used to Be My Girl from 1965. And Trade Martin was more successful as a songwriter and producer, working with artists like the Shangri-Las, than as a solo performer, which probably explains the non-hit factor of this tune. But a very

0: Peter Sarstedt, where do you go to, my lovely? And we've got one to go, and then we must go, and we'll finish with the wonderful Riders on the Storm. These are the Doors. See you next time for another something different. Vinyl Impressions.
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1: In feature story news in Brussels, I'm William Denslow. A contingent of 100 US Air Force personnel has arrived in Venezuela to help repair the earthquake-damaged airport in Caracas, as the death toll from last week's twin quakes rose to 1,450. Residents in the worst-hit areas say they've been left largely to fend for themselves. Catherine Ellis is a reporter in Caracas.
2: People there are telling me, even in some areas, that today is the first day they've actually seen government authorities actually there. A lot of people are actually just using their bare hands or spades to try and get to people that they know that are still trapped underneath, basically. To begin with, there was just panic and anguish and trying to look for people. But as the days have gone on, definitely in the last couple of days, people are getting very frustrated and very angry.
1: Pakistan's carried out overnight airstrikes and ground operations inside Afghanistan. Local officials claim at least 36 civilians have been killed. Islamabad says the strikes were a direct response to a coordinated assault on a Pakistan Rangers headquarters in Karachi on Saturday that killed three soldiers. The escalation breaks roughly a month of relative calm and comes after multiple rounds of internationally mediated peace talks. Hira Mustafa reports from Islamabad.
3: The action follows a Saturday attack in Karachi by Jamaat-ul-Ahrar, a Taliban faction on a Rangers camp that killed three security personnel and three militants and injured four others. Afghanistan has condemned the strikes, with spokesperson Zabihullah Mujahid accusing Pakistan of hitting civilian areas. Tensions between the two countries have remained high since 2021, with Islamabad alleging Afghan soil is used for attacks, a charge Kabul denies.
1: A senior Trump administration official says the US and Iran are still talking, with technical discussions on implementing the memorandum of understanding expected, despite the two sides exchanging strikes over recent days. The Revolutionary Guards warned that violating the ceasefire will lead to a complete halt of the diplomatic process. Analysts say US President Donald Trump faces mounting pressure to keep negotiations on track ahead of November's midterm elections. From Washington, Alistair D'Souza reports.
4: Trump wants this war in Iran over with. After all, a closed Strait of Hormuz means those higher prices at the pump, and that is not the economic story that Trump wants to be telling heading into the midterms in November. He needs trade flowing. He really needs some sort of win to sell to voters. So despite all this fire and fury, analysts say that Trump still has every incentive, really, to keep talking.
1: And senior EU and Chinese officials are holding talks today in an effort to de-escalate rising trade tensions. The EU's good trades deficit with China hit around $412 billion last year. And European leaders recently instructed the European Commission to draw up proposals to better protect the bloc's economic interests. From bureaus worldwide, this is FSN.
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ain't going nowhere. Nowhere. I'm in love. I'm so crazy about you. So this is it for me, mama. And I'll never believe it. I'll never believe it. I love you, you understand?

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1: Features Story News in Brussels. I'm William Denslow. A contingent of 100 US Air Force personnel has arrived in Venezuela to help repair the earthquake-damaged airport in Caracas, as the death toll from last week's twin quakes rose to 1,450. Residents in the worst-hit areas say they've been left largely to fend for themselves. Catherine Ellis is a reporter in Caracas.
2: People there are telling me, even in some areas, that today is the first day they've actually seen government authorities actually there. A lot of people are actually just using their bare hands or spades to try and get to people that they know that are still trapped underneath, basically. To begin with, there was just panic and anguish and trying to look for people. But as the days have gone on, definitely in the last couple of days, people are getting very frustrated and very angry.
1: Pakistan's carried out overnight airstrikes and ground operations inside Afghanistan. Local officials claim at least 36 civilians have been killed. Islamabad says the strikes were a direct response to a coordinated assault on a Pakistan Rangers headquarters in Karachi on Saturday that killed three soldiers. The escalation breaks roughly a month of relative calm and comes after multiple rounds of internationally mediated peace talks. Hira Mustafa reports from Islamabad.
3: The action follows a Saturday attack in Karachi by Jamaat al-Ahrar, a Taliban faction on a Rangers camp that killed three security personnel and three militants and injured four others. Afghanistan has condemned the strikes, with spokesperson Zabihullah Mujahid accusing Pakistan of hitting civilian areas. Tensions between the two countries have remained high since 2021, with Islamabad alleging Afghan soil is used for attacks, a charge Kabul denies.
1: A senior Trump administration official says the US and Iran are still talking, with technical discussions on implementing the memorandum of understanding expected, despite the two sides exchanging strikes over recent days. The Revolutionary Guards warned that violating the ceasefire will lead to a complete halt of the diplomatic process. Analysts say US President Donald Trump faces mounting pressure to keep negotiations on track ahead of November's midterm elections. From Washington, Alistair D'Souza reports.
4: Trump wants this war in Iran over with. After all, a closed Strait of Hormuz means those higher prices at the pump, and that is not the economic story that Trump wants to be telling heading into the midterms in November. He needs trade flowing. He really needs some sort of win to sell to voters. So despite all this fire and fury, analysts say that Trump still has every incentive, really, to keep talking.
1: And senior EU and Chinese officials are holding talks today in an effort to de-escalate rising trade tensions. The EU's goods trade deficit with China hit around $412 billion last year. And European leaders recently instructed the European Commission to draw up proposals to better protect the bloc's economic interests. From bureaus worldwide, this is FSN.
5: My family always look after me, so I look after them by lending them my Sudocrem. 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And Romeo over here relies on it to treat acne spots. Sudocrem has got the whole family covered. 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Sudocrem, not just for babies, for everybody.
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1: Features join news in Brussels. I'm William Denslow. A contingent of 100 US Air Force personnel has arrived in Venezuela to help repair the earthquake-damaged airport in Caracas, as the death toll from last week's twin quakes rose to 1,450. Residents in the worst-hit areas say they've been left largely to fend for themselves. Catherine Ellis is a reporter in Caracas.
2: People there are telling me, even in some areas, that today is the first day they've actually seen government authorities actually there. A lot of people are actually just using their bare hands or spades to try and get to people that they know that are still trapped underneath, basically. To begin with, there was just panic and anguish and trying to look for people. But as the days have gone on, definitely in the last couple of days, people are getting very frustrated and very angry.
1: Pakistan's carried out overnight airstrikes and ground operations inside Afghanistan. Local officials claim at least 36 civilians have been killed. Islamabad says the strikes were a direct response to a coordinated assault on a Pakistan Rangers headquarters in Karachi on Saturday that killed three soldiers. The escalation breaks roughly a month of relative calm and comes after multiple rounds of internationally mediated peace talks. Hira Mustafa reports from Islamabad.
3: The action follows a Saturday attack in Karachi by Jamaat al-Ahrar, a Taliban faction on a Rangers camp that killed three security personnel and three militants and injured four others. Afghanistan has condemned the strikes, with spokesperson Zabiullah Mujahid accusing Pakistan of hitting civilian areas. Tensions between the two countries have remained high since 2021, with Islamabad alleging Afghan soil is used for attacks, a charge Kabul denies.
1: A senior Trump administration official says the US and Iran are still talking, with technical discussions on implementing the memorandum of understanding expected, despite the two sides exchanging strikes over recent days. The Revolutionary Guards warned that violating the ceasefire will lead to a complete halt of the diplomatic process. Analysts say US President Donald Trump faces mounting pressure to keep negotiations on track ahead of November's midterm elections. From Washington, Alistair D'Souza reports.
4: Trump wants this war in Iran over with. After all, a closed Strait of Hormuz means those higher prices at the pump, and that is not the economic story that Trump wants to be telling heading into the midterms in November. He needs trade flowing. He really needs some sort of win to sell to voters. So despite all this fire and fury, analysts say that Trump still has every incentive, really, to keep talking.
1: And senior EU and Chinese officials are holding talks today in an effort to de-escalate rising trade tensions. The EU's good trades deficit with China hit around $412 billion last year. And European leaders recently instructed the European Commission to draw up proposals to better protect the bloc's economic interests. From bureaus worldwide, this is FSN.
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10: Hello and welcome to my Blues Cafe with me, Steve James. I'm a full hour of the blues, lined up for you today. your thing, then stay tuned for the next hour. I have some great artists coming up. I've got Joanne Shaw Taylor, Giles Robinson, Fleetwood Mac, and BB King, just to name a few. And my artist of the week this week is Ollie McDonald and High Rhythm from his Got to Call Me album. So that's a lot of blues to fit in 1 hour. So sit back with me, Steve James, and enjoy the ride. And to start the show today, Tired of Being Right is the fifth single taken from Joanne Shaw Taylor's studio album, The Trouble with Love, released by Journeyman Records on October the 23rd, 2026. The song finds Joanne in her most emotionally vulnerable. The song chronicles the realization that love alone cannot change someone who refuses to change themselves, even after years of patience, sacrifice, and second chances. Some people will never change, no matter how long you invest in them. So, here is Joanne Shaw Taylor with a song called Tired of Being Right.

And that's Joanne Shaw Taylor there with Tired of Being Right. After two acclaimed and award-winning interpretive albums of legendary blues song, 2024 Seven Blues Classics and 10 Chicago Blues Classics are attributed to Giles Robinson, the harmonica virtuoso and singer. And he returns with an album of 9 all-original blues tunes called, of course, 9 Blues Originals. The album is rooted deeply in the blues tradition and seasoned with his own original harmonica style that ranges from the powerful to the delicate, and of course, his emotive singing. Here is Giles Robinson with I Ain't Got a Dog in That Fight.

Well, that was Giles Robinson there with Ain't Got a Dog in That Fight. And you're listening to The Blues Cafe with me, Steve James. And remember, if you'd like me to play your favourite blues song, or you'd like me to dedicate a song to someone, then all you've got to do is to go to my website, stevejamesblues.com. There you'll find a request form. Just fill that in with the name of the song and the artist performing it, and I'll play your choice on a future show. Also, if you're a blues artist that wants to contribute to the show, then again, go to my website, stevejamesblues.com. Go to the artist page and let me know how to get some of your music and tell me a little bit about yourself, and I'll feature your work on a future show. One of the regular features on the show is Artist of the Week, and this week it's Ollie MacDonald and High Rhythm from his Got to Call Me album. To his British friends, he's known as Ollie. To his American friends, he's known as Mac. And that is after years paying his dues as Mississippi MacDonald, and with four UK Blues Awards to that name. From a series of recording sessions produced by Grammy Award winner Boo Mitchell comes a first EP of Ollie Mac's own songs, honed by the connection he made with the legendary High Rhythm section. That selection is called You Got to Call Me. So from that very EP, here is my Artist of the Week this week, Ollie MacDonald, with the title track called, of course, You've Got to Call Me.

And that's Ollie MacDonald there in High Rhythm with You Got to Call Me. And Ollie MacDonald is my artist of the week this week, so more from him later on in the show. Black Magic Woman is one of the most famous songs associated with Fleetwood Mac's early years, long before the Stevie Nicks and Lindsey Buckingham era. The song was written by Peter Green, Fleetwood Mac's original guitarist, singer and principal songwriter. It was released as a Fleetwood Mac single in March 1968. It's a slow, haunting blues rock song with a subtle Latin-influenced rhythm, moody vocals and Peter Green's expressive guitar playing. It was Fleetwood Mac's first UK charting single, reaching number 37 in the UK charts. So here is Fleetwood Mac with Black Magic Woman.

Well, that was Fleetwood Mac there with Black Magic Woman. And you're listening to The Blues Cafe with me, Steve James. And it's time now for a regular feature that I put into the show each week. It's the something old, something new, maybe borrowed, but always blue. Here we look at a blues tune recorded in the past and then the same song, re-recorded more recently by a different artist. It's actually a feature in the show that I would like you to contribute to. So if you've got an idea for the same song by two artists, maybe the original, then a second version covered by a different artist. Well, if you do, go to my website, stevejamesblues.com. There you'll find a request page. Just fill that in with the name of the song and the two artists performing it, and I'll feature your choice in a future show. And the song today is 3 o'clock Blues. Although universally associated with B.B. King, the song was originally written and recorded by the influential West Coast blues man Lowell Fulson. He cut the track in 1946 in Oakland, California, featuring his brother Martin on the second guitar. Due to distribution delays, the song was not commercially released until 1948. And upon its release, it became Fulson's very first hit record, solidifying his early footing in the post-World War II blues scene. The song is about a guy who wakes up in the middle of the night to find that his partner has left him. So here is Lowell Fulson with 3 o'clock Blues.

Well, that was Lal Fulson there with 3 o'clock blues. Well, it was 3 o'clock blues that effectively launched the legendary career of B.B. King. Released in late 1951, B.B. King's remake took off immediately. The song hit number one on the Billboard R&B charts in February 1952 and stayed there for 5 weeks. It became one of the best-selling R&B singles of the year. The immense success of the track allowed B.B. King to quit his radio job, buy a tour bus, and begin a lifetime of relentless non-stop touring. The song remained a staple of King's live sets for the rest of his life. So here it is. This is B.B. King with 3 o'clock blues.

Well, that was the late, great B.B. King there with 3 o'clock Blues. And you're listening to the Blues Cafe with me, Steve James. Time now for a weekly feature called Joker in the Pack. This is a regular feature in the show where every week I play a song that's not necessarily blues, just a song I love and I want to share with you. So as the weeks go by, I get to play you a non-blues tune each week that just exposes my very broad musical taste, bit by bit. This week's Joker is a great tune. It's called The Wait. It's an original song by the Canadian-American group The Band that was released as a single in 1968 and on the group's debut album, Music from Big Pink. The Wait has significantly influenced popular music, having been listed as number 41 on the Rolling Stones' 500 Greatest Songs of All Time, published in 2004. And the Rock and Roll Hall of Fame named it as one of the 500 songs that shaped rock and roll. The next track is a great version. It comes from the Playing for Change series of songs, which features the tune performed by musicians all around the world. If you have not already done so, I urge you to key in Playing for Change on YouTube and take a listen to the songs that have been given the Playing for Change treatment. This particular song features Ringo Starr on drums. So, here is my Joker in the Pack this week. Not a blues song, just one I love. It's Playing for Change with The Wait.

Well, there it was. That was Playing for Change with The Wait. And what a great job they made of that. Time now for a second song from my artist of the week, Ollie MacDonald. From You Got to Call Me, here he is, with a song called Waiting for My Star to Shine.

Well, that was Ollie Mack and High Rhythm there with Waiting for My Star to Shine. And Ollie Mack has been my Artist of the Week this week. And I just want to remind you, there's a feature that is available to you in the show called Have a Go at Two in a Row. It's a feature where you, the listener, gets to choose two great blues songs that I'll play back to back with no chatting in between. All you need to do is to go to my website, stevejamesblues.com, find the request page, then choose two great blues songs and I'll play them back to back with a shout out for you, of course. And if you want to tell me why you chose those songs, that would be great as well. On Friday, June the 19th, 2026, Joe Bonamassa released The Spirit of Rory, live from Cork, a powerful live album, and a film, actually, capturing his deeply personal tribute to the Irish blues guitar legend Rory Gallagher. Recorded during a series of sold-out performances in Gallagher's hometown of Cork, Ireland, and that was last summer. So from The Spirit of Rory, live from Cork, here is Joe Bonamassa with a song called A Million Miles Away.

Well, that was Joe Bonamassa there with A Million Miles Away. Singer-songwriter Maxi Priest, producer and mixing engineer Livingston Brown, and the 70s rock guitarist Robin Trower are all uniquely and directly influenced by the blues, soul and gospel. They got together and melded their ideas to present a 9-track album called United State of Mind, which was released in October 2020. So from that very album, here is a song called Bring It All Back to You.

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1: For the feature story news in Brussels, I'm William Denslow. A contingent of 100 US Air Force personnel has arrived in Venezuela to help repair the earthquake-damaged airport in Caracas, as the death toll from last week's twin quakes rose to 1,450. Residents in the worst-hit areas say they've been left largely to fend for themselves. Catherine Ellis is a reporter in Caracas.
2: People there are telling me, even in some areas, that today is the first day they've actually seen government authorities actually there. A lot of people are actually just using their bare hands or spades to try and get to people that they know that are still trapped underneath, basically. To begin with, there was just panic and anguish and trying to look for people. But as the days have gone on, definitely in the last couple of days, people are getting very frustrated and very angry.
1: Pakistan's carried out overnight airstrikes and ground operations inside Afghanistan. Local officials claim at least 36 civilians have been killed. Islamabad says the strikes were a direct response to a coordinated assault on a Pakistan Rangers headquarters in Karachi on Saturday that killed three soldiers. The escalation breaks roughly a month of relative calm and comes after multiple rounds of internationally mediated peace talks. Hira Mustafa reports from Islamabad.
3: The action follows a Saturday attack in Karachi by Jamaat al-Ahrar, a Taliban faction on a Rangers camp that killed three security personnel and three militants and injured four others. Afghanistan has condemned the strikes, with spokesperson Zabiullah Mujahid accusing Pakistan of hitting civilian areas. Tensions between the two countries have remained high since 2021, with Islamabad alleging Afghan soil is used for attacks, a charge Kabul denies.
1: A senior Trump administration official says the US and Iran are still talking, with technical discussions on implementing the memorandum of understanding expected, despite the two sides exchanging strikes over recent days. The Revolutionary Guards warned that violating the ceasefire will lead to a complete halt of the diplomatic process. Analysts say US President Donald Trump faces mounting pressure to keep negotiations on track ahead of November's midterm elections. From Washington, Alistair D'Souza reports.
4: Trump wants this war in Iran over with. After all, a closed Strait of Hormuz means those higher prices at the pump, and that is not the economic story that Trump wants to be telling heading into the midterms in November. He needs trade flowing. He really needs some sort of win to sell to voters. So despite all this fire and fury, analysts say that Trump still has every incentive, really, to keep talking.
1: And senior EU and Chinese officials are holding talks today in an effort to de-escalate rising trade tensions. The EU's good trades deficit with China hit around $412 billion last year. And European leaders recently instructed the European Commission to draw up proposals to better protect the bloc's economic interests. From bureaus worldwide, this is FSN.
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1: From Feature Story News in Washington, I'm Nick Harper. The top United Nations representative in Venezuela says officials are procuring 10,000 body bags in anticipation of the death toll rising from the devastating earthquakes. It comes as officials race to set up emergency shelters for the thousands of displaced people ahead of a weather system likely to bring heavy rain to the country. Residents in the worst-hit areas say they've been left largely to fend for themselves. Catherine Ellis is a reporter in Caracas.
2: People there are telling me, even in some areas, that today is the first day they've actually seen government authorities actually there. A lot of people are actually just using their bare hands or spades to try and get to people that they know that are still trapped underneath, basically. To begin with, there was just panic and anguish and trying to look for people. But as the days have gone on, definitely in the last couple of days, people are getting very frustrated and very angry. There was already a lot of tension bubbling here, anger with the government about the a political transition.
1: US President Donald Trump has announced that Washington will meet Iranian negotiators in Doha on Tuesday, posting on Truth Social that Tehran had requested the talks. Iran's chief negotiator, though, has denied any meetings are scheduled, telling state media that no technical talks have been arranged for the week. Ever since Kate Fisher reports from Washington.
3: The main issue, the Strait of Hormuz, that vital waterway that ships so much of the world's oil. There seems to be a different interpretation by the US and Iran as to who is in control of that waterway.
1: The United States Supreme Court has blocked US President Donald Trump from firing Federal Reserve Governor Lisa Cook in a ruling that reinforces the central bank's independence from the White House. The decision comes on the day of sweeping rulings from the court, which in a separate case struck down a nearly century-old precedent limiting presidential power over independent agencies. But the court's next session on Tuesday could prove even more consequential, with rulings expected on birthright citizenship and the status of transgender athletes in schools, as FSN's Jagruti Dave reports.
4: Now, the big day is Tuesday, when SCOTUS will deliver on contentious topics, including the status of transgender athletes in schools and, the big one, birthright citizenship, the right that most people born in the US can become US citizens. President Trump has signed an executive order to end this right for a number of groups, including the children of undocumented immigrants. The Supreme Court's decision could affect hundreds of thousands of babies born in the US, so it's a decision that will be closely watched when it's delivered on Tuesday.
1: From Bureaus Worldwide, this is FSN.
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1: From Feature Story News in Washington, I'm Nick Harper. The top United Nations representative in Venezuela says officials are procuring 10,000 body bags in anticipation of the death toll rising from the devastating earthquakes. It comes as officials race to set up emergency shelters for the thousands of displaced people ahead of a weather system likely to bring heavy rain to the country. Residents in the worst-hit areas say they've been left largely to fend for themselves. Catherine Ellis is a reporter in Caracas.
2: People there are telling me, even in some areas, that today is the first day they've actually seen government authorities actually there. A lot of people are actually just using their bare hands or spades to try and get to people that they know that are still trapped underneath, basically. To begin with, there was just panic and anguish and trying to look for people. But as the days have gone on, definitely in the last couple of days, people are getting very frustrated and very angry. There was already a lot of tension bubbling here, anger with the government about the a political transition.
1: US President Donald Trump has announced that Washington will meet Iranian negotiators in Doha on Tuesday, posting on Truth Social that Tehran had requested the talks. Iran's chief negotiator, though, has denied any meetings are scheduled, telling state media that no technical talks have been arranged for the week. Ever since Kate Fisher reports from Washington.
3: The main issue, the Strait of Hormuz, that vital waterway that ships so much of the world's oil. There seems to be a different interpretation by the US and Iran as to who is in control of that waterway.
1: The United States Supreme Court has blocked US President Donald Trump from firing Federal Reserve Governor Lisa Cook in a ruling that reinforces the central bank's independence from the White House. The decision comes on the day of sweeping rulings from the court, which in a separate case struck down a nearly century-old precedent limiting presidential power over independent agencies. But the court's next session on Tuesday could prove even more consequential, with rulings expected on birthright citizenship and the status of transgender athletes in schools, as FSN's Jagruti Dave reports.
4: Now, the big day is Tuesday, when SCOTUS will deliver on contentious topics, including the status of transgender athletes in schools and, the big one, birthright citizenship, the right that most people born in the US can become US citizens. President Trump has signed an executive order to end this right for a number of groups, including the children of undocumented immigrants. The Supreme Court's decision could affect hundreds of thousands of babies born in the US, so it's a decision that will be closely watched when it's delivered on Tuesday.
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1: Feature story news in Washington, I'm Nick Harper. The top United Nations representative in Venezuela says officials are procuring 10,000 body bags in anticipation of the death toll rising from the devastating earthquakes. It comes as officials race to set up emergency shelters for the thousands of displaced people ahead of a weather system likely to bring heavy rain to the country. Residents in the worst-hit areas say they've been left largely to fend for themselves. Catherine Ellis is a reporter in Caracas.
2: People there are telling me, even in some areas, that today is the first day they've actually seen government authorities actually there. A lot of people are actually just using their bare hands or spades to try and get to people that they know that are still trapped underneath, basically. To begin with, there was just panic and anguish and trying to look for people. But as the days have gone on, definitely in the last couple of days, people are getting very frustrated and very angry. There was already a lot of tension bubbling here, anger with the government about a political transition.
1: US President Donald Trump has announced that Washington will meet Iranian negotiators in Doha on Tuesday, posting on Truth Social that Tehran had requested the talks. Iran's chief negotiator, though, has denied any meetings are scheduled, telling state media that no technical talks have been arranged for the week. Ever since Kate Fisher reports from Washington.
3: The main issue, the Strait of Hormuz, that vital waterway that ships so much of the world's oil. There seems to be a different interpretation by the US and Iran as to who is in control of that waterway.
1: The United States Supreme Court has blocked US President Donald Trump from firing Federal Reserve Governor Lisa Cook in a ruling that reinforces the central bank's independence from the White House. The decision comes on the day of sweeping rulings from the court, which in a separate case struck down a nearly century-old precedent limiting presidential power over independent agencies. But the court's next session on Tuesday could prove even more consequential, with rulings expected on birthright citizenship and the status of transgender athletes in schools, as FSN's Jagruti Dave reports.
4: Now, the big day is Tuesday, when SCOTUS will deliver on contentious topics, including the status of transgender athletes in schools and, the big one, birthright citizenship, the right that most people born in the US can become US citizens. President Trump has signed an executive order to end this right for a number of groups, including the children of undocumented immigrants. The Supreme Court's decision could affect hundreds of thousands of babies born in the US, so it's a decision that will be closely watched when it's delivered on Tuesday.
1: From Bureaus Worldwide, this is FSN.
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1: From Feature Story News in Washington, I'm Nick Harper. The top United Nations representative in Venezuela says officials are procuring 10,000 body bags in anticipation of the death toll rising from the devastating earthquakes. It comes as officials race to set up emergency shelters for the thousands of displaced people ahead of a weather system likely to bring heavy rain to the country. Residents in the worst-hit areas say they've been left largely to fend for themselves. Catherine Ellis is a reporter in Caracas.
2: People there are telling me, even in some areas, that today is the first day they've actually seen government authorities actually there. A lot of people are actually just using their bare hands or spades to try and get to people that they know that are still trapped underneath, basically. To begin with, there was just panic and anguish and trying to look for people. But as the days have gone on, definitely in the last couple of days, people are getting very frustrated and very angry. There was already a lot of tension bubbling here, anger with the government about the about a political transition.
1: US President Donald Trump has announced that Washington will meet Iranian negotiators in Doha on Tuesday, posting on Truth Social that Tehran had requested the talks. Iran's chief negotiator, though, has denied any meetings as